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Thirumurai Music and Thirumurai Discourses will be broadcast on Thirunariya Tamilosai. Philosophical Discourses and Periyapuranam Lectures in Tamil will be broadcast on Shivatattvam. Programs in languages other than Tamil will be broadcast on Shaivalahari. 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

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Oh.

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This is the first time in the world a Vedic chant of this kind is recited. Suresha Paddhati was first discovered during the year 2000 by Shri K. Suresh. Suresha Paddhati is a method of reciting Samhita and other Vikrutis like Ghanapatha from more than one Veda. For example, Rig and Yajurveda immediately and simultaneously to highlight the difference in swara, pada, the place of its occurrences and sandhi rules due to its lakshana as per the respective schools. This was first recognized by Shri P.S. Ananta Narayana Somayaji of Musri, a renowned Vedic scholar who named this unique method after its founder, Shri K. Suresh, and called it Suresha Paddhati. Later on, His Holiness Shri Shankaracharya of Kanchi Kamakoti Math and His Holiness Shri Shankaracharya of Sringeri Sharada Math applauded this concept and honored Shri Suresh. During this unique event, we are going to present to you the comparison between Rig Veda and Krishna Yajurveda for few mantras. The Rig Veda portion is rendered by Brahma Shri Govind Prakash Bhat Ghanapatigal and Shri K. Suresh. It will immediately be followed by Krishna Yajurveda portion rendered by Brahma Shri B.V. Surya Narayana Bhat Ghanapatigal and Brahma Shri Satyanarayana Bhat. Here, we are giving the two voices separately so as to demonstrate and highlight the synchronization and clarity in recitation. The listeners can observe that both Vedic chants start simultaneously and end at the same time. But there are some differences in the method of recitation depending upon the respective Vedic schools. You can also observe that the recitation of Rig Veda is smooth, long and very melodious, whereas Yajurveda is sharp, royal and majestic. The listeners can feel the jiva, that is life, in all recitation in this audio, since it is coming from nabhi, that is abdomen, of the person who recites this. The objective of this audio is to create interest in Veda, to highlight the differences in the method of recitation, and to make people aware how difficult the Ghanapatha recitation is. A number of man-hours, efforts and money were deployed to create this hearing wonder. These Vedic chants adopt the method followed in Tamil Nadu, India. Here we have a request. Please do not copy this audio in any form or medium. Thank you very much.

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Dear listeners of Shaivam.org Radio, the size of our audio collection continues to grow day by day. 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Thirumurai Music and Thirumurai Discourses will be broadcast on Thirunariya Tamilosai. Philosophical Discourses and Periyapuranam Lectures in Tamil will be broadcast on Shivatattvam. Programs in languages other than Tamil will be broadcast on Shaivalahari. 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

0: 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Philosophical discourses and periyapuranam lectures in Tamil will be broadcast on Shiva Tattvam. Programs in languages other than Tamil will be broadcast on Shaiva Lahari. As a result of these changes, there will be some adjustments to program timings. We trust that you will kindly accept these schedule changes with understanding and patience. We also request you to encourage your relatives and friends to listen to and benefit from our radio services. ஓம் நமசிவாய்.
1: ஓம் நமசிவாய். Dear listeners of shaivam.org, the next program is Veda Introductory, presented by Sri Gopalakrishnan Narayanan. Thank you. ஓம் நமசிவாய்.
2: Respected dear family members, my pranam sri. We were discussing for the last more than a week about Vedas, Vedic messages, scientific and technological content of Vedas, and so on. Today we will be discussing a very, very important fact about Vedas. Generally, Vedas are considered as spiritual textbooks. So Vedas are spiritual textbooks mainly aimed at delivering the messages. Vedas give Vedic messages for elevating our mind, for elevating the health of the body, for strengthening family relationship, and also strengthening the social bondage, national integration, and elevating the integration of the nature with the human beings. Coexistence, cooperation, complementing and contributing, all whatever living and a non-living system existing in the universe, particularly on the globe Earth. Everything is considered through the angle of spirituality. That's why Swami Vivekananda said, India is the spiritual capital of the world. Vedas give the messages through the spiritual angle. Why do we say spiritual angle? We know air is a non-living factor on the surface of the globe Earth. It contains nitrogen, oxygen, carbon dioxide, and so on. But we viewed the air as the divine manifestation. Water is the divine manifestation. Earth is considered as the mother. And sun is given the status of the god. Exactly all the planets. The forests are considered as the divine. The ocean, the mountains, the trees, the plants, the animals. Animals are all connected with the divine forms of God. As I told earlier, elephant is connected with the divinity, oxen connected with the divinity. So everything on the surface of the globe Earth, they are all the family members of the human beings. Vishwam bhavati ekanidham is one home where all the animals and everything live complementing to each other. So we can repeatedly say the spiritual approach is the approach of Hindu Dharma, Sanatana Dharma. Our spiritual approach towards our mother, Matra Devo Bhava, Pitra Devo Bhava, Acharya Devo Bhava, Atithi Devo Bhava, Rashtra Devo Bhava, Raja Devo Bhava, everything. Everything we consider as divine. Ganga Mata, Go Mata, Bharat Mata. When the Mata is divine, Matra Devo Bhava, everything has got the divinity inherently in that. So Rig Veda, Yajur Veda, Sama Veda, Adharva Veda, all the four Vedas are coming under the category of spiritual textbook, even though it contains enough scientific, sociological, anthropological, psychological, physical, chemical, and mathematical aspects in that. So even though the Vedas contain psychological factors, sociological factors, anthropological factors, then spiritual factors, economical factors, you consider anything, all these can be very specifically pointed from the Vedas. But as the culture of Indians, as I used to quote from Yajurveda, Vidyam cha, Avidyam cha. There are two type of knowledge. One scientific knowledge. Another one is spiritual knowledge. In India, Jnanam Vijnana Sahidam Yatnyatva Mukshyate Ashubha. The science was always complementary to spirituality, and spirituality was always complementary to science. Those who have written the spiritual textbooks were known as rishis. Those who have written the scientific textbooks are also known as rishis. Say for example, Vimana Tantra, written by Bharadwaja. We used to call Bharadwaja Maharshi. Ayurveda textbook written by Charaka. Charaka Maharshi, Sushruta Maharshi, Vagbada Acharya, Acharya. All our scientific textbooks, composers, were known as rishis. All the Vedic hymns composers, Vedic mantra composers are also known as acharyas, rishis. Vishwamitra rishi, Kanva rishi, Vedavyasa rishi, Maharshi, Vasishta Maharshi, Agastya Maharshi, and so on. So Maharshi or rishi or acharya, these three are the common titles given for both the scientists and spiritual leaders. So in India, spirituality is not contradictory to science. Science is not contradictory to spirituality. We never call religion. We call it as spirituality, Atmiyata. So the God, as I told you, in the Sakshi Bhava. Sakshi Bhava means as witness. Witness, that is, has been divided into two parts. Scientific aspect of the divinity and the spiritual aspect of divinity. This can be seen in all the Indian customs and rituals. All the Indian customs and rituals, 50% science is there, 50% spirituality is there. Indian God concept, 50% science is there, 50% spirituality is there. Indian literature, 50% science, almost 50% spirituality. And Indian concept, whether Mahavishnu concept or Lord Brahma concept or Mahadeva concept or Subramanya concept, scientific part of explanation can be seen and the spiritual part of explanation can also be seen. So in India, or only in India, the science and spirituality never went against each other. Sushruta Acharya, we can see Aryabhatta Acharya, Bhaskara Acharya, Bhateshwara Acharya, Lalla Acharya, and when you move forward, Acharya J.C. Bose, Acharya P.C. Ray, Acharya C.V. Raman. But even though Dr. C.V. Raman's students initially used to call him as Acharya, later on he informed his students that Acharya word need not be included with my name. Call me as Dr. C.V. Raman or Sir C.V. Raman. So he slowly removed the word Acharya. Up to then, Acharya P.C. Ray, Acharya J.C. Bose, Aryabhatta Acharya, Bhaskar Acharya, Lalla Acharya, Padeshwara Acharya. The Acharya concept is given for the spirituality, Bharadwaj Acharya, and also for the scientific textbooks. Thus we can see Vedas are composed mainly as the spiritual textbook, even though it contains all other aspects. But now the most important point what I wanted to submit to you is that Rig Veda is the spiritual book. It has got a subsidiary. What is subsidiary? When we studied in our high schools and plus 1, plus 2 level, you can see English main textbook is there. English subsidiary is also there. Malayalam text, Malayalam sub, we say sub. When you are taking BSc chemistry, you have got with the main chemistry, physics and mathematics are sub for that. Subsidiary for that. When you take your BSc physics, you have got chemistry and mathematics as the subsidiary. When you take politics, history will become subsidiary. When you take history, politics will become subsidiary to that one. So, you can see that one, the four Vedic literature, Rig Veda, has got a subsidiary known as Arthashastra. Arthashastra is pure economics, where the concept of God is not at all coming, where the concept of religion is not at all coming. Pure economics means including banking system, including the role of the king, including the judiciary, including the secretaries for about 27 departments, all whatever we are seeing under the Prime Minister of India or under the Chief Ministers of different states, how to rule a country, how the economical systems are to be handled, how these economical systems are processed without any spirituality. Remember that, without any God concept or anything, economics or Arthashastra is written focusing exclusively on economics. And that Arthashastra economics is the subsidiary of Rig Veda. So how you see in ancient India, these two literatures got intermingled, mixed, aggregated, brought together. One is no way more important than other, but these two are complementary. When Rig Veda pray that, Rig Veda mantras pray that, prosperity is needed, dharmartha kama moksha is needed, indra shrestha anidravina anidehim chittim dakshasya subhagatvam asme. So I want to prosper in this world, I want to make money, I want to see that when all my will and wishes are getting fully satisfied, for which money is needed. But how to make money, how to print the coins, how to control the money, how to do the vyavahara, how to do the merchandise of this money factor. These are all given excellent way in the Arthashastra. And remember that about 3 years back when Dr. Radhakrishnan, an ordinary man I think, he wanted to conduct a seminar on Chanakya's Arthashastra in Bombay Taj Hotel. He expected maximum 200 people. He expected about 150 Indians and about 50 foreigners, foreign economists will participate in that seminar, which he wanted to hold in Taj Hotel, Bombay. You know what really happened? 2,800 delegates participated, of which 300 from India and 2,500 from foreign countries. It was, he got flabbergasted, astonished to see that such a fantastic response for a seminar held based on a text written 2,300 years ago, 330 BC. So 330 BC it was composed. So Arthashastra is the subsidiary or Upaveda. We can say Upaveda. Veda, Upaveda. Upa means subsidiary. So Rigveda is the spiritual textbook. Complementary to that, Arthashastra is the subsidiary. Yajurveda is that spiritual textbook. Its subsidiary is Dhanurveda. How to protect a country, how to protect the boundaries of the country, how to train the soldiers, how the Senadhipa is to be trained, how the Ashwa, the horse forces, Ashwasena, Gajasena, and all type of Sainya, Sainyadhipas are to be trained, controlled, guided, paid, and all other things connected with the weapons, manufacturing of the weapons, Mukta Ayuda, Amukta Ayuda, Mukta Mukta Ayuda, Vimukta Ayuda, all these are mentioned in Dhanurveda, primarily composed by Dronacharya, and in detail they are all explained in Mahabharata textbook. So, Rigveda subsidiary is Arthashastra. Yajurveda subsidiary is the science of archery, Dhanurveda. Dhanurveda. And Samaveda, you know, I have told you 5,500 Samaganas are there in that one. Generally, Samaveda is chanted while performing the yagas for entertaining the natural nature deities, Prakriti Devadas, entertaining that, Samaganas are chanted. So Samaveda has got an Upaveda, which is known as Gandharva Veda, the science of music. All the scientific concept of Saptaswara, whether it is Hindustani music or Carnatic music or Pakistani music or Afghani music or English music, you can see it can be brought under Gandharva Veda. Why I am telling this to you, you know, you might have seen Shankaravaranam movie, in which Shankaravaranam Shankara Shastri was challenged by some students. First by making fun of him that his Carnatic music is nothing when compared to the Western music. So when Shankaravaranam Shankara Shastri told the students to just recite something from the Carnatic music, the students failed. They could not do it. The students told Shankaravaranam Shankara Shastri, who has never studied anything about the Western music, to just sing a Western song. Shankaravaranam Shankara Shastri could sing that song within seconds, fraction of the second, because the basic of all the national and international music are basics of national and international musics are included in the Gandharva Veda, composed by many people, of which Maharshi Sarnadara composed Sangeeta Ratnakara in a simplified version, and all the rules connected with the Gandharva Veda are given in that. And you might have heard Bharata Muni's Natya Shastra. Even though Bharata Muni was a saint, holy man, sannyasi, rishi or maharshi, who was leading a life like a rishi, and he composed Natya Shastra. Bharata Muni's Natya Shastra is the subsidiary of Samaveda, where we have got Gandharva Veda. Gandharva Veda, one part is music, other part is the dance and other thing related with that. If you are reading Natya Shastra, I am sure that you will get shocked. That is the correct word. You will get shocked. Such a book composed about 2500 years ago, 2200 years ago, in the most systematic way. Remember that 300, 200 years prior to biblical composition, or nearly 1000 years before to the composition of the Quran. Our Gandharva Veda, subsidiary of Samaveda, got composed, and that is the scientific, purely scientific explanation of the music. All whatever you are listening and watching in the reality show connected with the competition of the music or dance, these are all part and inevitable parcel of the Gandharva Veda. So Rig Veda has got Atharva Veda subsidiary, Yajurveda has got Dhanurveda its subsidiary, Samaveda has got Gandharva Veda as its subsidiary, Atharva Veda has got Ayurveda as its subsidiary. You know Ayurveda is a pure science, Sharira Manaso Yoga Paraspara Manuvrajeda Adhara Adeya Bhavena Taptajya Gadayoriva. One line from Charaka Maharshi's Charaka Samhita has become the base for new age therapy of the modern world. New age therapy, NAT. And I happened to go to New York very recently. I was driving through the New York. I happened to see that in many places, roadside green boards have been kept. Green boards have been kept, in which it is written NAT Center. What is NAT Center? New Age Therapy Center, where treatment is taking place through dhyana, meditation, through mantra, through spirituality, through chanting Nama Japa, through listening stories, through listening messages, through building the confidences of the patient and enriching the mind to compact the problem of the body. That is new age therapy. That message is taken from Charaka Samhita, written as usual about 2500 years ago. The theme taken from Charaka Samhita is Sharira Manaso Yoga Paraspara Manuvrajed Adhara Adeya Bhavena Taptadhyaya Gadayoriva. Yoga adavi visham tikshnam bhaved, vaishajyam uttamam, vaishajyam avidaryuktam bhaved, tikshnam visham. That is exactly the basis of modern medicine. Even a poison can be given as a medicine if it can really compact that particular disease. So treating the negative with a negative thing, like dissolves in like, principle is adopted here. So remember that if when you are bitten by a snake, venom is in your body. So anti-venom is given. Anti-venom. Another venom is given. If anti-venom is injected into my body now, that will be the end of YouTube.

0: മെനി മെസ്സേജസ് ആർ ദ മൈത്രി കാരുണ്യമാർത്തേഷു പ്രീതിശക്തിയേഷു വേക്ഷണം പ്രകൃതിസ്ഥേഷു ഭൂതേഷു വൈദ്യവൃത്തിശ്ച ദുർവിധ ദ മെസ്സേജസ് ഗിവൺ ഫോർ ദ ഡോക്ടേഴ്സ്. സോ യു ക്യാൻ സീ ദ സയന്റിഫിക് ലിറ്ററേച്ചർ ആയുർവേദ വെദർ ഇറ്റ് ഇസ് ശിശ്രുത സംഹിത ചരക സംഹിത ഓർ അഷ്ടാംഗ ഹൃദയ ഓർ അഷ്ടാംഗ സംഗ്രഹ all these ayurvedic books are subsidiary to atharvaveda. So the spiritual literature rigveda yajurveda samaveda atharvaveda have got a scientific subsidiary to that of arthashastra dhanurveda gandharvaveda ayurveda. One more book is there which has got the status of upaveda is sthapatyaveda, that is the civil engineering tatcha shastra. Sthapatya Veda is the civil engineering. That is also told as the subsidiary of Atharva Veda. Two subsidiaries are there for Atharva Veda. One Ayurveda, the another one Sthapatya Veda or Tatcha Shastra. So remember Vastu. It is also known as Vastu. So in India, the science went hand in hand with the spirituality and complementing each other. Whereas in the West, you can see Galileo was treated horribly and many modern scientists, so-called the beginning period of modern science, many scientists were tortured who told something against the Bible. That is the only cause for their torturing. They said earth is flat, but that was the biblical viewpoint. And they said evolution theory, that is against Bible. Earth is globe, against Bible. And Big Bang theory, against Bible, because God created all these things. So all the nonsenses present in the Bible were rejected, objected, thrown by the scientists, but nearly 1,800 to 2,000 scientists were tortured for their telling the scientific factors. But in India, all these scientists, Charaka Samhita, Shushruta Samhita, Vagbhadacharya, Bharadvacharya, Aryabhatacharya, Lallacharya, Varahamihiracharya, and Manjula Acharya, Vadeshwara Acharya, all the scientists were considered as Acharyas. Nagarjuna, who has composed the Rasaratna Samuchaya chemistry book, they were all, you can see, so many others, Vaisheshika Siddhanta Kanada, who composed the atomic theory, and Gautama Maharshi, who composed the logic, they were all considered as Maharshis, Rishis, Munis, Acharyas. So India is the land where the science and spirituality integrated through the composition of Vedas and Upavedas. With these words, I would like to request you once again, you should listen at least one Veda in your life and you should copy the link of these speeches and give to others, and that is your mission. Your mission is to spread the great Indian messages to world over. 723 crore people should know about Indian heritage. That is the reason why I am talking this in English. I am telling this in English. To my request to you, send the message to Christians, Muslims, Hindus, leftists, rightists, atheist, believers, whatsoever may be their quality, qualification, status in the society. Our duty is to inform them. Their duty is to learn and teach. So let us do our duty, inform them, so that we are giving them the opportunity to see what India was and what India is. With these words, my deep gratitude to you. Thank you very much. My pranams.
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2: 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Thank you. Om Namah Shivaya.
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0: 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The title is Prashna Upanishads, presented by Swami Jyotir Mayananda. Thank you. Om Namah Shivaya.
1: From the ashram of our revered Guru, Puja Atman, Sri Swami Jyotir Mayananda, in Miami, Florida. Swamiji will lecture on Prashna Upanishad. 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And now, Puja Atman, Sri Swami Jyotir Mayananda.
2: 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Each time we hear gods, that doesn't mean so many gods. They simply mean God with a different aspect. So from tomorrow we can start saying, O sons, we who invoke God, may we hear what is auspicious with our ears. May we see what is auspicious with our eyes. May we offer our praise with our bodies, strong of limbs, and thus enjoy life for pleasing God. There are several points that you are always being reminded. Remember the three monkeys and the message they gave. Mahatma Gandhi loved them. One monkey has eyes closed, another ears, another mouth. May we hear what is auspicious. Simple, simply said, but there are so many implications. Hearing process is not forced on you. Only when you are willing to hear, we allow those words to get into your brain. Otherwise, you shut them out. Similarly, what you see is not forced upon you. You are the one responsible for choosing what you want to see. And again, what you speak is entirely dependent upon you. And if these three things can be kept in order day by day from profound point of view, start your day with that attitude and prayer that let the day bring to me things that go deep into the heart, the whispers that awaken the soul. The soul has been sleeping and the soul has to be awakened. It's all allegorical. And you want to hear those words that can enable the soul to wake up. So may the world give you those types of words in your ears. As you live through your life, you must understand you can create situations where verbal communication can be gentler, more understanding, warming to the heart. Or you can make it so pungent, repugnant, disgusting. And it is the potentiality of every soul. Every soul can create day by day. But discovering your freedom and how much you can control your hearing, your speaking, your seeing, that process of control contains within it the subtle point of your spiritual evolution. And all this is not dependent upon history or circumstances. They are not imposed upon you. You have to learn the art. I will just not go more too much detail. This is the peace chant. May we offer our praise with the bodies, strong of limbs. You can take it literally. You have to have healthy body, possess a healthy mind. But from a spiritual point of view, bodies refer to your physical body, your pranic body, pranas, mind, senses, intellect, ego, they are all different aspects of body of the soul. May the Indra, with all pervasive fame, bestow on us prosperity, the different aspects of God. May Pusha, the knower of the universe, the nourisher, bring auspiciousness. May Garuda of swift motion, with like a discus to destroy all troubles, may Brihaspati, lord of the intellect, bestow on us auspiciousness. Presently in Prashna Upanishad, fourth Prashna, fourth question, the different disciples and each present their question and the Guru answers. Those questions and answers go to form the Upanishad. You have been given before subtle insight into prana, vital forces, insight into chakras of Kundalini, and insight into how controlling pranas can gradually lead you to the highest goal. The sequence, spiritual sadhana begins with very small activity that goes on in your life. And the smallest activity is breathing. That's the only way you can know that somebody is alive. The breath becomes your basis, the starting point. Controlling the breath, harmonizing it, that becomes the pranayama process. This breath links it to prana. It gives you a subtle secret of how to draw universal energy to your advantage. And that has its effect on your body, on your mind, on your understanding. So, breath relates to prana. Prana links itself to mind. Mind links itself to intellect. Intellect relates itself to the absolute self, God. So you begin to ascend. And all this, these points, they are blended together in your spiritual movement. Sometimes you have to give attention to your prana. Sometimes attention to your physical body and its needs. Sometimes to your sentiments. Sometimes to the practical details of life. All that must go on day by day. And yet, the highlight to realize the source, the highlight is beyond your intellect. Aham Brahmas. The revelation of I am. Fourth question, mantra number one. Atahainam Sauryayana Gargya Parpacha Bhagavat Neta Smin Purushe Kani Swapanti Kyan Yasmin Jagrati Katara Esha Deva Swapnan Pashyati, and so forth. Then Sauryayani from the family of sage Garga asks sage Pippalada, O Bhagavan, which gods go to sleep in this physical body? Or remember the gods. They are all different expressions of the same source. Here it relates to the presiding deities of senses, mind. So which gods imply? Look at your body. You have body. You have the pranic functions. You have mind and its sentiments. And you have your intellect, your thinking process. All these are awake when you are awake. But when you go to sleep, which one is awake? Your senses are not functioning. Your mind is not thinking, etc. Your organs of action are not in effect. Everything is absent, except pranas, the vital forces. So when you see a person sleeping, everything about the person is calm and quiet, not the nose. Breathing continues. That means prana is operating. Prana is doing all its functions. Your blood circulation goes on, your heart goes on beating. The recharging process goes on for your body, for your nervous system. Your unconscious is new filing system starts in your unconscious. Tremendous activity is going on. Prana is fully awake. Who experiences the joy of sleep? Your body is not, you don't have body awareness. You can't say body experiences it. The senses don't experience it. Mind doesn't experience it. Ego doesn't experience it because ego is not there. As long as ego is there, you have not gone to sleep. Therefore, normally when a few people have gone to sleep and someone, a guardian who is concerned for their sleep, goes on asking, "Are you sleeping?" The clever child says, "Oh yes, I have a deep sleep." I'm making a joke, but I have to understand. As long as you are aware on the basis of ego, you are not sleeping. When ego slips away, then you have gone into deep sleep. Therefore, you never know exactly at what point you have gone to deep sleep. Because ego slips away. Ego is like the shoes. You are going to the sacred shrine. You have taken the shoes up to the closest to the shrine. But the moment you enter there, the shoes have to be out. The moment you enter into deep sleep, your ego is out. Therefore, the question, who enjoys your deep sleep? If that question were to be pondered over, that becomes now a philosophical question. First thing you know, that the best type of happiness comes to you day by day when you are in deep sleep. It's the best type of happiness. And I have elaborated it before, that if you awaken a person from deep sleep and give to the person that you have brought from some wonderful shop the best delicacy that you ever tasted and present it right in front. Person waking up from sleep looks at it with disgust. What your joy was much greater. Rudely you have been awakened from an experience far greater than that food before you. However, human intellect doesn't go after it to understand that if the incomparable type of joy can be experienced without the body, without the mind, without the intellect, without the senses, then all the problems of life should be resolved. Because happiness, that is what you want. And you don't have to go through all these details of body, mind, intellect. And also, all the happenings of the world cannot take you away from yourself. Because in deep sleep, you are there. If you say, "Oh no, I'm not there at all," that's philosophically and rationally absolutely wrong. In the next mantra, the guru starts giving the insight into three states of consciousness: waking, dream, deep sleep. The purpose of this is to show that all your experiences through your mind and senses, all your experiences are a form of dream, a form of illusion. And your goal is not to stay with those experiences. Your goal is to discover, I am the self, I am this Spirit, the soul, I am that, am I. O Gargya, the rays become united with the sun at the time of sunset, just like the sun withdraws its rays and sets. In the same way, human mind withdraws all its rays, all its thought process, and slips into the heart. There's more details have been given by sages. A special nadi, a mystical channel becomes effective, and the soul operates through that subtle nadi and enters into the heart. But the simple allegorical description, just like the sun has withdrawn its rays, your mind has withdrawn all its concern for past, present, future, all its thought process. And just as the sun will rise again, in the same way, you will rise again. Having withdrawn the rays, the mind has slipped into the heart. Mind will arise again, and with health, will operate through its thought waves. When you enter into deep sleep, the world of past, present, and future all have been transcended. After deep sleep, when you wake up, for a few moments, the mind has to figure out where you are, what are you. Within moments, it clicks that I am this personality. Yesterday, I didn't pay my debts. Today, I have to pay them. Sometimes, something else happens. Instead of waking up from sleep, you enter into dream. And you pay your debts in your dream. If you are a student, preparing for examination, you find yourself already. You have did your examination work, and you have secured the highest mark, A, and whatever you think of. Only when you wake up, you realize that was illusion. Gaining insight into waking, dream, deep sleep, the profound insight, that's the highlight of Vedantic philosophy. None of the three states is real, but deep sleep state brings you closest to the reality. Now, to understand that point, suppose you have a bottle or a plastic bag of water, but water that is not pure. But the bag is sealed, and you place the whole bag into the Ganges. The water in the bag and water in the Ganges, they commune, and there is a sense of great mystical joy. But when you breach the bag out of the Ganges, it remains the same. It has its viruses, it has its impurities, as before. In sleep, you are entering into the divine self, but with the seal of ego. Ego has sealed your inner feeling, your inner awareness. Your awareness is not completely open to the divine self. But while in sleep, what becomes highlighted is attunement with Brahman within you. During sleep, your body, mind, intellect, all is recharged. When you wake up, you come back to the same ego. From this, what you understand, samadhi is very similar movement. Samadhi is that ideal type of sleep where you withdraw the senses into the mind, intellect, all withdrawn into the purified chitta. In samadhi, when we have withdrawn, the seal is breaking. Ego that holds on to all your impurities, that ego is now having a leak. It becomes a sattvic ego. So therefore, when you emerge out of samadhi, you are refreshed, but in a totally different way. There is a new type of insight enters into you that your mind cannot understand. But for majority of people, sleep brings them closest to samadhi. And if you have lived your life well, your sleep can become a gateway to spiritual advancement. The first goal is to have enjoyable sleep, restful sleep, day by day, ignoring sleep or looking down upon sleep. That means it's a great act of ignorance. So while that's a practical reality for an aspirant, how to sleep better, more profound. But then it's opening the door to how to enter into meditation, more profound, how to enter into samadhi. Samadhi experience, you come back from samadhi not with the same ego. Ego is being diminished again and again, and so you are not thrown into the Ganges with it like a sealed bag, but the seal is leaking. And there comes a time you can't be taken out of the Ganges. Then you have attained sahaja samadhi. But until then, go on dipping into that sleep. And next step, go on dipping into practice of meditation, practice of disciplinary samadhi. In between, all the four yogas are involved. Integral yoga will allow you to enter into samadhi state, where your ego will dissolve permanently. Again, dissolving of the ego should not be taken literally. I've explained that before. Ego has three modes of nature. Rajasic tamasic ego is the ego that doesn't allow you to be in tune with God. But when your ego becomes sattvic, ego that becomes deeply interested in understanding who am I, what is the absolute reality of me, that ego becomes a transparent support, and that ego emerges out of samadhi, and it doesn't keep the impurity of the mind sealed. Mantra 5. This God, mind associated with the soul, experiences its greatness. He sees what was experienced before as well as what was not experienced. This relates to the dream world. In dream, nothing physical is involved. Your mind displays all things of your dream, and your soul experiences its greatness. Entire world can arise out of your consciousness. When the mind is overpowered by udana, then that God doesn't see any dream. At that time, even within this body, he experiences bliss. We have explained the functions of prana, different aspects of vital energy. Udana becomes effective when your mind is entering into samadhi, or when your mind is entering into dream, or your mind is preparing for the soul to enter into another body. All these intricate things, you don't have to go too much after. O beloved disciple, just as birds return to the nest wherein they abide, in the same way, all these abide in the Supreme Self. All the multiplicity, this Upanishad describes, that people live their lives in different ways. When look at the world, there are human beings, animals, birds, fishes, and all creatures, they have their different realities to face. But one thing is common in all. At the time of deep sleep, there is only one and the same experience for all. That's the time you have touched the non-duality of the self. Vedanta becomes established on that ground. And therefore, in the project of enlightenment, this great truth has to enter your heart. I am all that exists. The truth that you realize by breaking the seal of ego. But even while you have not broken the seal, you start asserting, allow the mind to grab that type of insight. Just as every wave in the ocean is nothing but the ocean. Speaking allegorically, a wave has the possibility to move away from its ego aspect. I am a wave with so many wave relatives around me. From there, I am the ocean. Therefore, all the waves are in me. I am all the waves. try to, with a clear mind, try to see difference. The I am in you that is completely cramped. Cramped by the body, cramped by your circumstances. How are you going to be tomorrow? You don't know. Your I is depending upon so many things. Now, whisper into your mind that I is not your reality. That I is the Dalvit wave that asserts I am. That I is not your reality. Then where am I? Your I is not enriched by any experience that you have in the physical plane. Your I is not enriched in any experience that you have in your sentiments, in the world of arts and in the world of wonderful feelings, imaginations. And your innermost I is not benefited by any type of knowledge your intellect may develop. The innermost I is the absolute, ever the same, Purnamada, Purnamidam, absolutely full. But when we say that all this do not make any difference in the I am, it doesn't mean that now you should shake off all type of sadhana. Sadhana process is the practical reality to lead you to that revelation. Sadhana process is not leading you to something that was never there. It is leading you to something that was ever there, which you have been experiencing day by day. Mala vikshepayana avarana. Through sadhana process, first target is mala, gross impurities. And karma yoga is a powerful method. How to keep yourself busy, utilizing your energy, being creative, but in such a way that your karmic movement is based on be good, do good. As goodness of the heart becomes the target for your karma, that karma removes malas, gross impurities. Being free of gross impurity, again, whenever we talk of this, everything is progressive. Everything is in degrees. Being gripped by anger, that's gross impurity. If you practice sadhana, you may notice that you are gripped by anger, but not as often as you used to have before. And when anger comes, it doesn't stay as it did before. And it is not as intense as it was before. When you notice this, you are moving forward. An aspirant should not develop a sense of unnecessary regret or a sense of despair. I've been practicing so much sadhana, and suddenly I noticed how the anger was riding on my head. So, this removal of mala, removal of vikshepa, vikshepa relates to vasana, subtle desires. Subtle desires are in your unconscious. A bigger effort is towards your unconscious. And that again, that creates a lot of trouble for aspirants. Because what goes on in your unconscious is not before you. So therefore, you start doing your sadhana and you find yourself you are not succeeding as you used to. Or your mind has wandered away and you find the subtle idea, a judgment, that all the sadhana I have done is waste. This type of judgment comes because you do not have the insight into the workings of the vasanas. Just like an ordinary businessman who doesn't have the insight into the workings of the bank and how money is well reserved and is growing. But your purse doesn't show it. There comes the role of faith. Sadhana must be done day by day with intense faith. You offer your prayers, and you do your sadhana, but not look back. I mean, doing, offering all this prayer, and people say prayer is so powerful. But how is it? Nothing happening. See, Kali Yuga prayer has lost its merit. Try to understand. Your prayer has already created a lot of changes in your unconscious. And need to develop that type of subtle trust. So there is movement in overcoming vikshepa, movement in changing your vasanas. The third stage of progress is avarana, ignorance. And that avarana refers to like a river entering into the ocean. Your individuality is completely demolished because it is not real. So the spiritual movement that is characterized by removing mala by karma yoga, removing vikshepa by meditation and devotion, removing avarana by tattva jnana, knowledge of the self. When you are moving in this fashion, the end result, liberation. And with this, I will conclude. Om Shanti Shanti.
0: 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Shivaya. 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Title is Sage Upamanyu, the Exalted Devotee of Lord Shiva, presented by Karthik Ramachandran Sheshadri. Thank you. Om Namah Shivaya.
3: 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Nivritti means the nivritti marga, that is taking up sannyas. So you are that ultimate object to be attained, who are, for people who are in the pravritti marga and nivritti marga. And niyatah means the one who has beyond the senses. 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

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Nothing was purvam to Mahadeva. Everybody are bound by birth or death. Like Brahma, Narayana or Indra, they are bound by birth or old age or disease or death. But Mahadeva alone transcends all these things. He is beyond the three modes of material nature. He is beyond Kama, Krodha, Lobha, Moha, Madha, Matsarya. He is beyond birth, old age, disease and death. And he is beyond Karma, Anava and Mala. So he is eternal. Shashvata connects with Sthira. Dhruvaha, again this connects with Sthanu. Sthanu means immovable. We saw that. The second name of Shiva in the second name of Lord Shiva in the Shiva Sahasranama. So Dhruva is actually the 26th name, which means stable. He is immovable. He appeared as Achala, Arunachala, to destroy the ego of Brahma and Narayana. And this word is interesting. Smashanavasi. It's highly misinterpreted by many people. So means that he is actually, you know, the one who resides in the cremation ground. So in the cremation ground, to understand this properly, we saw that Pancha Brahma Upanishad stating Pancha Krityeni Yantaram Pancha Brahmatmakam Brigat Pancha Brahmopa Samharam Kritva Swatmani Samsthitaha. After engaging in five activities, he alone, at the time of deluge, at the time of destruction, it is Mahadeva who alone is present and nobody else. There is nothing apart from Mahadeva. And of course, Parashakti is a very beautiful verse in Saundarya Lahari. 24th verse of Saundarya Lahari says, Jagat Sute Data Hariravati Rudraha Kshapayate Tiras Kurvan Etat Swayamapi Vapurishas 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That's why we apply the ash on the body. The reason we apply the ash on the body is that one day I am going to become into ash. So Mahadeva alone is eternal, there is an imperishable, and he alone is the ultimate object of meditation. In order to remind that only, we apply the ash on 32 parts of the body. Makuta Agamam describes. So like that, you know, so like the entire the universe, actually, when everything goes into Mahadeva and Mahadeva and Parashakti alone exist, everything is actually a cremation ground. So that's how, that's the true understanding of this Smashanavasi name that comes in the Shiva Sahasranama. Not that he physically, because some avaidika mudas, what they do is actually they say, oh, Shiva actually spends time in the cremation ground. Because everything, when everything goes to destruction, it's only Mahadeva who is present and Parashakti. Mahadeva and Parashakti are alone present at that time. The, you know, everything has been destroyed, and that is actually that cremation ground. And then he again starts to create the universe to give, and then he enters their body as antara, in the form of linga, and he enters in the body of the jivas and becomes their antaratma, and then makes them to engage in karma so that they can attain him in course of time. So again he creates, so that he's the ruler of. So that's the understanding of Smashanavasi. Bhagavan. So Bhagavan comes 35 times in the Atharvashira Upanishad for Lord Shiva. Yo vai rudraksa bhagavan yachya brahma tasmai vai namo namaha. 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It goes on to say he is bhuvaha suvaha, he is Indra, Agni, Varuna, Brahma, Vishnu, Skanda, everything, and he is that Bhagavan. 35 times it comes.

Even Shvetashvatara Upanishad uses the word Bhagavan 2 times. Sarvavyapi is a Bhagavan, Stasmat Sarvagatak Shivaha. Comes in the Shvetashvatara Upanishad. And very interestingly in Rudram it comes. So in the first Anuvakam, it starts off by saying Om Namo Bhagavate Rudraya. It says Bhagavan, O Bhagavan, Mahadeva, Samba Shiva, Rudra. And then Yaschate Hastayisha Bhakparata Bhagavo Vapa. The first Anuvakam, 10th verse in the first Anuvakam says Bhagavo Vapa, O Mahadeva, the Supreme Lord. Namaste Astu Bhagavan Vishveshwaraya Bhagavan. O Bhagavan Mahadeva Vishveshwara. 10th Anuvakam, 11th verse. Vikiri Davilohita Namaste Astu Bhagavaha. And then again the next verse. Sagasrani Sagasradaba Huvostavahetayaha Tasami Shano Bhagavak Parachina Mukakridi. 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Finally, Om Namo Bhagavate Rudraya Vishnave Mrutyurme Pahi. So how many times totally? 8 times it comes in the Rudram for Lord Shiva. The word Bhagavan comes 8 times. So sometimes, you know, the Namaste Astu Bhagavan verse actually doesn't come in the Vedas. So even excluding that, if you see, 7 times it comes in the Rudram for Lord Shiva. So 45 times in total it comes in the Vedas and Upanishads. And is there any other personality who is referred in the Vedas and Upanishads as Bhagavan? No, not Brahma or not Vishnu or not Indra. So he is that ultimate Bhagavan. And I think we saw this in the previous class. I also want to bring that point. Markandeya, he goes and asks Vishnu in Narada Puranam, Purva Bhagam, 1st Canto, 4th chapter. He asks, what are the characteristics of a Bhagavata, O Narayana? And then Vishnu replies, Yecha Vedartha Vaktaras Tevai Bhagavatottamaha Shiva Priyak Shiva Saktak Shiva Padarchane Rataha Tripundra Dharine Tripundra Dharino Yecha Tevai Bhagavatottamaha Vyaharanti Cha Namani Harek Shambor Mahatmanaha Rudraksha Lankrita Yecha Tevai Bhagavatottamaha. He says, the one who worships Shiva Priya, the one who is actually dear to Mahadeva, is actually a Bhagavata. And the one who worships the feet, Shiva Padarchane, the one who worships the feet, because that feet is being searched even by Brahma and Vishnu. Even Brahma and Vishnu are still searching for the feet of Mahadeva. And that's why whenever a boon is given to Vishnu by Lord Shiva, Vishnu asks for, you know, that feet of yours, O Mahadeva, I should never leave that. I always want to place that on my head. I always want to serve that feet of yours. I should never leave your feet. That's the boon he asks for. Because Brahma and Vishnu went in search of that feet only. Brahma went in search of the beginning and Vishnu went in search of the end. So Shiva Padarchane, he says, Vishnu says, the one who worships the feet of Mahadeva is actually a Bhagavata. The one who wears the Tripundra, the 3 lines. The 3 lines, if you apply the 3 lines on the forehead, it fills your forehead. Tripundra Dharino. So I think I'll be consuming a lot of time, but it reminds me of another interesting thing. In the Devi Bhagavatam 11th canto, 12th chapter, Narayana says to Narada that the creator has created the forehead like this to apply the holy ash. Not for applying any other mark. Told by Vishnu himself. Now, if you want to apply any perpendicular mark, Urdhva Pundra, your forehead would have been perpendicular. But it is not vertical, it is actually horizontal, slanting. So when you dip the 3 fingers, 3 middle fingers into the basma and then apply that on your forehead, it fills your forehead. And that's why this forehead has been created like this by the creator to apply the sacred ash, O Narada, he says that. So here also he says to Markandeya, Tripundra Dharino Yecha Tevai Bhagavatottamaha. The one who wears the Tripundra on the forehead is a Bhagavata. The one who chants the names of Shiva, Shiva Nama Sankirtanam,
சிவா, ஹரா, சம்பு, ஈசானா, மகாதேவா, ருத்ரா, காலா, காலகாலா, மகாகாலா, சிவ சகசிரநாமம், சிவ அஷ்டோத்தரம், சிவ ருத்ரநாம திரிஷதி, சதருத்ரியம். The one who chants the names of Lord Shiva is actually a Bhagavata. The one who wears the Rudraksha is actually a Bhagavata. Verses 67 to 69. First canto, Narada Puranam, Purva Bhagam, fourth chapter. So that's about Bhagavan. So the word Bhagavan is only applied to Mahadeva. So that's why he's called as Bhagavan. Smashanavasi Bhagavan. Kacharo Gocharo Dhanaha. Kacharo. That means one who travels in the sky. So this name is also very interesting. I want to talk a little bit on this. So Kacharo. One who travels in the sky. So there are many things that we can relate this to. In Linga Puranam, Vishnu, when he does intense penance and he has the vision of Parashakti and Paramashiva, he asks, "Oh Mahadeva, if there is a boon that you have to give me the boon where I will be your eternal vehicle. I will have to become the vehicle for you. I'll have to be your eternal vehicle." And then Mahadeva says, "Tatastu." So Mahadeva Vishnu becomes the clouds. The clouds is actually, he becomes the clouds and then Mahadeva rides. He uses the clouds as his vehicle. So that's why he is called as, Mahadeva is called as Jimuta Vahana. Jimuta Vahana. Jimuta is actually the clouds, that is Vishnu, and Vahana. So Vishnu is his Vahana. In the Tripura Samharam also, Vishnu appears. Vishnu comes as bull and serves Mahadeva by becoming his vehicle. So Jimuta Vahana, Vamana Puranam, first canto, 6th chapter, 78th verse, glorifies Lord Shiva as, he is called as Jimuta Vahana, the one who is the rider on the clouds. So that's one thing. And the second thing is interesting, who travels in the sky, right? So Kacharo. So we have seen this again in the previous classes of Upamanyu Maharshi. நீலதோ யத மத்யஸ்தாத் வித்யுல்லேகேவ பாஸ்வரா நீவார சூகவத்தன்வி பீதாபா ஆஸ்வத்யனூபமா. த சூக்தம் இந்த மகாநாராயண உபனிஷத், இட் 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Where is he present? Below the larynx, that is below the neck and above the navel. So how is he present? Jwalamala kulambati vishvasya yatanam mahat. Jwalamala. He appeared as Jwalagni, Agni Stamba. Sparks, crores and crores of sparks of fire were emanating from that Agni Stamba, his arupatva, his arupa aspect. His vibhutva, his infiniteness was exhibited. Mahadeva, the formed Mahadeva exhibited his infiniteness in front of Brahma and Vishnu. Jwalamala. So that's how he is also present in the heart. Vishvasya ayatanam mahat. Vishvasya ayatanam, who is the support of the entire universe. Sandatakum shilabhistulam batyakosha sannivam. And then it goes on to say, neelato ayatam adhyasthad. So the experience when Krishna had the vision of Mahadeva, when he took the advice of Upamanyu Maharshi, and then he took Shiva Diksha from Upamanyu Maharshi, and then he went to do intense penance. After 6 months, he had the vision of Mahadeva. But Krishna describes, when experiencing that Parashakti and Paramashiva in front of me, it was like Neelato Yada Madhyastad Vidyulekeva Bhaswara. It was like actually experiencing the white lightning in the midst of blue clouds. Mahadevi Parashakti is described as sometimes blue complexioned. Matsya Puranam describes her as actually having the complexion of blue lotus. So in that midst of blue clouds, when Parashakti and Paramashiva were actually, when Parashakti was sitting in the left lap of Paramashiva, it was like Neelato Yadamadhyastat Vidyullekeva Bhaswara. It actually, the white lightning, experiencing the white lightning in the midst of blue clouds. Because Mahadeva is camphor white in color. Shuddha Spatika Sankasham Trinetram Panchavaktrakam. So that's how he is described. So that's what the Upanishad also describes. Neelato Upamanyu Upanyu. So this was experienced by Krishna, and also we saw Upamanyu Maharshi also had the same experience. When he was about to have the vision of Mahadeva, it was like actually experiencing the white lightning in the midst of blue clouds. And that is what is, we have to connect this with the Vedantic import, which says Neelato.

0: 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So that's how he is described in the heart of all the living entities and also in the heart of the devas like Brahma and Narayana. And then in the middle is actually Paramatma, and the Paramatma's form is beautifully described, hridagam satyam param brahma purusham. So why I mentioned this is that here Kacharo, the word Kacharo means one who travels in the sky. So, one who is actually eternally with Parashakti and one who is pervading Parashakti. So that's what actually we can interpret in that way. So, Kacharo means travels in the sky. So, Neelato Yadamadhyasthad Vidyullekeva Bhaswara. The white lightning that you see in the midst of blue clouds, that white lightning is Paramashiva and the blue clouds are Parashakti. So he is actually, that white lightning comes in the clouds. It appears in the clouds only, right? So he is like the traveler in the sky. So one who is very dear to Parashakti, so we can interpret in that way. So that's the thing, that's the connection. And then last two names for this day, Gocharor Dhanaha. So Gocharo, one who can be felt by, you know, meditating senses actually. So like one has to completely restrain all the senses and meditate on Mahadeva. That's how he can be really felt. That's how he can, you can get the realization of Lord Shiva. Gocharo Ardhanaha. Ardhanaha means actually one who, one who is actually an enemy. One Mahadeva is described as an enemy to the bad people. To the adharmis, he is described as an enemy. So this also comes in the Rudram. So one who actually, if one is trying to disturb the devotees of Mahadeva, Mahadeva becomes their enemy. So that's what actually is here, it's described, one who catches actually the bad people. One who is an enemy to the adharmis. So with that said, so let's take up some more names tomorrow and then continue again with the episode of Upamanyu Maharshi. So I'll chant the Kshama Prarthana Mantra and then we can take up some questions. Om Yadaksharapadabhrishtam Matrahinam Tiyadbhavet Tatsarvam Kshamyatam Deva Parameshvara Namostute Visargabindu Matrani Padapadaksharani Cha Nyunani Cha Tiriktyani Kshamasva Parameshvara Aparata 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
1: 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Philosophical Discourses and Periyapuranam Lectures in Tamil will be broadcast on Shivatattvam. Programs in languages other than Tamil will be broadcast on Shaivalahari. As a result of these changes, there will be some adjustments to program timings. We trust that you will kindly accept these schedule changes with understanding and patience. 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Oh.

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1: 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mahayogi iva a yogi a person who has the supernatural powers can create things because he has the five natural elements under his control like that this mahayogi this ishvara this dakshinamurti is mahayogi like a great magician, like a great rishi, yogi, he creates. Creates because of whom? Because of what? Because a yogi, he creates, there presupposes, that creation presupposes a desire or hatred, something. If he creates something or destroys something, that presupposes desire or hatred. Creation also may be because of hatred. So, there can be any reason for that. See, Vishwamitra created Trishanku Swarga, a Swarga in between the Swarga and the Jagat. Because this Trishanku, this person called Trishanku, he wanted to go with this body, this physical body to Swarga. And Indra threw him out of Swarga and he was falling down, tumbling down from Swarga. So, because Vishwamitra had sent him, when he saw this fellow tumbling down from Swarga, he said, okay, stop there. With his magical power, he stopped him. And he created a Swarga in between. It's called Trishanku Swarga. So, like that, that creation is because of hatred. It's not because of love for Trishanku. It is for hatred of Indra. Okay, I'll teach you a lesson. I can create my own Swarga. I'll create my own Swarga. He created. So, any creation or destruction can be for love or hatred in each way. So, Mahayogi. So, what is this cause? What is the cause for this creation to come into picture? This creator, Yogi Ishvara, why did he create this? Svechaya. He has no, there is no trigger for him to create. In his own desire he created, without any prodding from anything. Tasmai Shri Guru Murtaye, Namaidam Shri Dakshina Murtaye. To that Guru Murti, Shri Dakshina Murti, I do salutations. I salute, I do prostrations. 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Tasmai Shri Guru Murte Namaidam Shri Dakshinamurti. To that Guru Murti, I salute. To that Dakshinamurti, who is the Guru Murti, I salute. Yes, Yaiva Sphuranam Sadatmakam Sadatmakam Asat Kalpartha Gambhasate. Yes, Yaiva Sphuranam. Whose Sphurana, whose thought Sadatmakam, which is Sadatmaka, which is existence only. Asat Kalpa Avabhasate, asat kalpa artha gambhasate, asat kalpa artha gambhasate. As though it is asat, it is present in front of us. Sakshvat tattvamasi, and we think ourselves to be inert. We think ourselves to be non-existence. But the truth, our reality is the true consciousness. But still we are not clear about that, sure about that. Sakshat tattvamasi iti veda vachasa. And the direct knowledge, by the direct knowledge of tattvamasi, tatutvam asi, iti veda vachasa, this words, this sentence from the Vedas, this Mahavakya from the Vedas, with this Mahavakya, yaha bodhayati ashrutan, whoever surrenders to him, ashrutan bodhayati, yaha ashrutan bodhayati, whoever, who teaches the people who surrender to him. What? Tattvamasi iti Vedasa. To the words of Vedas, the Mahavakya of Vedas, which is Tattvamasi etc. Through this, he gives the knowledge. Direct knowledge. Sakshat bodhayati. Direct knowledge. Immediate knowledge. Do you hear? Then you are realized. There is no in between karma. There is no karma in between the knowledge and the hearing. Because karma, you know something, but still you have to perform that karma to gain the result. You know through Swarga, Swarga can be attained through this Darshapurnamasa Yajna Yaga. Now you have to, just this knowledge is not enough. You have to perform Darshapurnamasa to gain the Swarga. The karmas, Darsha and Purnamasa to gain the Swarga. But here, it is like a tattvamasi soham. That so I am Devadatta. Like this knowledge is also. That is this Devadatta. There is no karma. That Devadatta of previous period and previous time, and this Devadatta of this period and this time, they are same. There is no karma needed to gain the knowledge. You are the 10th person. There is no karma needed to gain the knowledge. This is not a rope. This is not a snake. It is a rope. To gain the knowledge, you don't need to do any karma. Knowledge is immediate. So, that immediate knowledge, Sakshat Bodheti, whoever gives, yet Sakshat Karanat. And what is the use of knowledge? There are so many knowledges in this world. I can't go and learn all those things. You say, yet Sakshat Karanat, knowing this truth, Bhavetna, you will not gain. This will not happen. What will not happen? Bhavetna, na Bhavet, it will not happen. What will not happen? Punaravrittir, coming again, coming back again to this world. Coming back where? To which place? Bhava ambho nidho. Bhava ambho nidho. Samsara sagara. Ambho nidho. Ambha means water. Nidhi means the treasure. So, the place, the abundance of water is ambha nidho. Meaning sagara, ocean. Bhava is samsara. Samsara sagara. There is no coming back, returning back to this samsara sagara. Kshine, punye, martya, loke, vishanti applies to the karmas. Once the karmas are extinguished, you will be coming back to this jagat, this world. Martya loka. This world of mortals. But after knowing this truth, after knowing which truth, there is no punaravati. Navavet punaravati. There is no coming back. Once for all, the samsara chakra is cut. The cycle of birth and death is cut, destroyed. Nana chidra ghatodarasthita maha deepa prabhabhasvaram jnanam yasyatu chakshuradikarana dvaravahispandate janami iti tameva bhantam anubhati etat samastam jagat. 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Nana chidra ghata. There is this pot which has many holes. They are wantedly put in that pot. They are necessary in that pot. For what? Inside that pot, you keep a antasthita mahadeepa prabhabhasparam. Antasthita mahadeepa. You keep a light. And this light which you keep inside, this lamp which you keep inside this pot which has holes, the lamp, the light of the lamp is coming through these holes. It is emanating from these holes. Like that, jnanam yasyattu chakshuradikarana dvara vahispandate jnanam. For whom, yasyatu jnanam, for whom this knowledge, chakshuradi karanadwara, the instruments of sense organs, the sense perception, which is the sense organs, through these sense organs, the antakarna, it goes through the sense organ to grasp the knowledge of the object, external object. Bahispandate, it goes outside through the sense organs. It functions externally through the sense organs. And once it goes and gains the knowledge of the object, it grasps the object. Janami iti. This object, whichever you see, you hear, you smell, you taste, this object, janami, I know. I know this. I have the knowledge of this. This knowledge you gain. Janami iti. I know. This knowledge you gain. Tam eva. And how does this knowledge happen? Tameva bhantam anubhati. Whatever is illumined as I know, that has no illumination of its own because they are inert objects. So, each inert object, see, the light goes externally from the pot which has holes and illuminates the objects externally. In the same way, the sense organs, the buddhi goes through the antakarana, buddhi goes through the sense organs to grasp the objects, objects of those persons' perception. Now, I gain the knowledge, I say, I know. But how does this knowledge arise? Inert, buddhi is inert. The sense objects are inert. Inert things cannot gain inert objects knowledge. So, tam eva bhantam, tam brahmam eva bhantam, tam dakshinamurti eva bhantam. Because of dakshinamurti, that dakshinamurti, because of that Ishvarat, because of that paramatma, it is emanating, it is illuminated. These objects illuminate, are illuminated because of that paramatma. So, tameva bhantam, na tatta suryo bhati, na chandra tarakam, the surya, chandra, they don't illuminate, they don't emanate light of its own. They are illuminated by that Brahman. Tameva bhantam anubhati, that is what is said here. Samastam jagat, because of that Brahman, all the things, all the objects of this world are illuminated. So, to that Guru Murti, Dakshinamurti, I salute. 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There is nothing which can be negated, that shunyam, you experience a voidness. When you negate all this as not I, not me, there exists a voidness. But you know that voidness also. People think, the Buddhist, they stop their inquiry in that voidness. But I am the one who is experiencing that void also. Viduhu, stri bala andha jata upamaha, tu aham iti bhranta bhisham vadinaha. I am stri, I am a girl, I am a boy, I am bala, I am a kid, I am andha, I am blind. These kind of ideas. The dharmas are attributed on the self. The attributes, the characteristics are superimposed on the self. The Brahman self is neither stri nor puman. It is not girl, it is not boy. So, see, whenever you say Ishvara, he, if you refer to Ishvara as he, then people come and start fighting. Male shamanism, they'll say. No, why can't that Ishvara be she? They'll say. And they start singing, God is a girl, kind of. There are sing songs which say, God is a girl. So, here there is no, the God is not neither girl nor boy. So, this stri bala andha jata upamatu aham iti, these things are me, aham iti brisham vadinaha, bhrantaha brisham vadinaha, these confused people, bhrantaha, these idiots, these confused people, brisham vadinaha, they speak things which are illogical, brisham lies, maya shakti vilasa kalpita. But how did these things come if they don't really exist? If you say they are brisham, they are lies, then how did these things come into existence? Maya shakti vilasa. Because of the power of Maya because of the vilasa. Vilasa means the power to present itself in varied forms of that Maya. Kalpita. All these are superimposed. And these superimpositions, which are because of the Maya, that Mahavyamoha Samharine, that one who destroys, this is a Vyamoha, this Moha, this delusion is a very powerful one. Mahavyamoha, Maha plus V plus Moha. Amoha, Asamantat Moha, it is total confusion. V, Ang plus Moha. It is total. He has used all the possible upasargas. Maha, V, Ang, Moha. So, it is total confusion. But all that is destroyed. Maha Samharine. You can take this Maha to Samharine. Maha Samharine. That powerful destroyer who destroys these confusions, these doubts, totally, to eradicate these doubts totally, these doubts which arise, this world of duality which arise because of this Mahamoha, this Maha, great confusion, this confusion because of this Maya Shakti, the power of Maya, that one who destroys, to that Guru, to that Dakshinamurti, I salute.
0: 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Om Namah Shivaya.
2: 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In this, you are about to listen Kawai Hindu Lectures. The titles are Take a Moment to Listen and Swadharma, presented by Sri Shivaya Bodhinatha Velayatha Swami. Thank you. 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
3: Consensualocracy. Hard to pronounce. Consensualocracy. So it's a wonderful principle that Gurudeva gives us, and it's the opposite of, well, not the opposite really, but it's different than how many matters are decided. For example, in politics, you're happy to have a majority, right? If something gets a majority, if more than 50% vote for something, it wins. So why do we use majority in politics? Because people have such diverse opinions, there's no way you can get everyone to agree. They just hold very divergent beliefs on basic facts of how life should be lived, about wealth, about government, and so you can't get everyone to agree. If you can get more than 50% to agree, you consider that the majority, and you do it that way. However, in religion, in a particular religion, the members of that religion have the same beliefs, respect the same hierarchy, perform the same religious services. And so, having everyone agree is possible because they have common beliefs. So in that context, Gurudeva defines consensualocracy: government or management by intelligent cooperation based on a shared vision and adherence to Dharma. Ahimsa, non-hurtfulness, is the keynote of this tribal family system of rule. Intelligent cooperation based on a shared vision. Wonderful statement. So, of course, our monastery works on this principle, and our family missions worldwide also follow it. But because so many activities were involved in don't, I thought it would be helpful to share a few thoughts of how this type of management, consensualocracy, works best. So, usually you have meetings. Group gathers together and they have a meeting to discuss a topic. That's the basis for a decision. So, in the non-consensualocracy approach, you bring an idea. Figure out your best idea. You bring it to the meeting and you try and convince everyone of your idea. If you're successful at convincing everyone, you feel great. And if you're not successful, boy, they lost out on a great idea. Right? You feel that things are only right if everyone agrees with the idea that you brought to the meeting. That's not consensualocracy. Consensualocracy works best. You bring your best idea, but you're open to other ideas, and you're hoping that the group will get creative and develop an idea which is better than the idea that you brought, better than the idea that anyone brought. Because you're looking to create the best shared vision that you can. So it's a creative process. It's a detached process. You're not attached to your own idea. You're not trying to dominate and everybody agree with you. Rather, you're trying to create together by each one contributing their best thoughts in a free-flowing way and hoping to transcend what anyone would come up with individually. Non-consensualocracy, you dominate the group with your viewpoint. Consensualocracy, you're helping others to express theirs. You're encouraging everyone present to express a viewpoint. So you don't dominate with a single idea. You want everyone to participate. So you're encouraging everyone there to share ideas. Another point to avoid is sometimes we get carried away in presenting our own viewpoint and our words are so forceful they hurt people, or they're even disrespectful and they hurt people in that way by not showing proper respect for everyone present and their opinions. So it works best when we always speak kindly and praise others' good ideas. So we want to be careful, as Gurudeva says, ahimsa, non-truthfulness, ahimsa, non-hurtfulness is the keynote of this system of rule. So we can't hurt other people's feelings.

She had some interesting ideas to express, and one of them, which she put forth right away, was that because the whole message of the evening was nonviolence, that she'd been married for 45 years, and though on many occasions she had given her husband good reason to be angry with her, he had never raised his voice once in 45 years. Never said an angry word in 45 years, either to her or to the children, even though she felt she deserved it on occasion. That was so sweet, the way she said it. And but it really showed a commitment to nonviolence, I thought, and, on both of their parts, you know, that it wasn't just something in the political arena, you know, satyagraha, a way you motivate the British to leave India or something. It was something in their personal life that was a core belief. So that really impressed me. We didn't have a chance to stay for the talk, but we left at 7:30 and he still hadn't started talking. So about as late as we stay out. But it's going to be on Hoike television. Did we find out when yet? Yeah. In fact, they taped the interview with him on our property. So it'd be nice to listen to see what he says. We'll try and record it for the monks so we can all listen. We invited him to write for Hinduism Today some thoughts on the current violence in India. We hope he does and submits that. So I was impressed that they were living their ideal. That's what struck me. It wasn't just a concept they were talking about, but in their personal lives they were living this ideal, which was the idea of this time. It's called a season of nonviolence. It's been going, I think, since 1998. Gandhi Institute and others have combined to have this activity in the United States, which is 64 days. It's between the birthdays of Martin Luther King and, is it the birthdays? No, it can't be the birthdays. Someday it honors Martin Luther King and Mahatma Gandhi, 64-day period. So every year for 64 days, starting it on the day that honors Martin Luther King, 64 days for nonviolence. And they have different activities throughout the country, including on Kauai. And one of the sponsors is the Unity Church. It's very active in this period. So we're hoping that a little more can be done on Kauai next year. And Barbara Curl is working with the Unity Minister on Kauai to get more activities related to it present on Kauai next year. It's that time of year on Kauai when it's warming up a little bit. And one of the changes is there's more bird singing. And why are we talking about bird singing? Well, because it's nice to stop and listen to the birds. They're so inspiring, so beautiful, and it's also a good check on our state of awareness. You know, are we, sometimes we're so wrapped up in our own thinking processes, our own emotions, that we don't perceive the beauties of nature. Don't stop and listen to the birds. In fact, there was some extra birds singing this morning. I guess they knew I was going to talk about birds, so they were chirping away during our meditation. But it's a wonderful practice to observe the beauties of nature, both just to enjoy it as well as to make sure we're stopping our mind from thinking and being absorbed in our concerns and our emotions and so forth. We had some beautiful clouds last night. I was out walking and enjoyed the clouds. Pong Swami tells me we've had some beautiful sunsets recently. I missed one. But we're so fortunate to be surrounded by so much beauty, and it's wonderful to stop and enjoy it as part of our life. One of the topics we're working on is karma management. As you know, principles for karma management.

idea being that it's not just enough to understand all the intricacies of karma, being able to rattle off different kinds of karma, explain it clearly, we have to also apply it to our own life in order for it to really benefit us. So we're working on a presentation which has multi-uses, one of which is it'll end up in Hinduism Today, and that's always good. Hinduism Today appreciates whenever we can do something which ends up in Hinduism Today. And also it's good topic for lectures and it's good topic for seminars, discussions together. So the introduction uses the analogy of the nutritionist. Says it's not enough to understand all the laws of nutrition and be able to get an A on any exam if in your own personal life you're eating junk food 3 times a day. You know, you haven't quite applied the knowledge yet where it should be applied, which is, of course, starting with yourself. So we worked out a new principle of karma management yesterday. It's called divinely influenced karma. So how can we divinely influence karma? Well, through Lord Ganesha, of course. He's very useful in the realm of karma and dharma. So, in reviewing what Gurudeva wrote on Lord Ganesha in various writings in our trilogy in the Lord Ganesha book, the idea is that, first of all, we need to establish a personal relationship with Lord Ganesha. So what does that mean? That means through worship, attending pujas to Lord Ganesha, doing pujas to Lord Ganesha, singing bhajans to Lord Ganesha, we appreciate his vibration, sense his vibration, go deeply into that vibration, and develop a sense of closeness to Lord Ganesha. Feel that we know him, feel that we know the vibration that he is. As Gurudeva explains, Lord Ganesha resides upon the Muladhara chakra, chakra of memory. So, doesn't sound like a very high vibration, but lots of people aren't there. Sometimes we're probably not there. We fell below it. We went into fear. We went into doubt. Maybe we got a little bit angry. So Lord Ganesha helps us stabilize ourselves at a certain minimum state of consciousness. We don't fall into the lower states. Through getting to know Lord Ganesha, initially, of course all of us here are way beyond this, but when we're talking about initially, perhaps we have some adharmic habits, some practices that aren't virtuous that we're involved in. And getting to know Lord Ganesha, over time these practices will naturally drop away because we won't go into the states of consciousness where we could perform those actions. If you stay in a certain state of consciousness, you can't act another way that's below that state of consciousness. You have to fall into a state of consciousness that really gets angry in order to do certain things. If you never get angry, you can't do them anymore. So the reason the habits, adharmic habits, fall away is we don't end up in those states of consciousness anymore. We stay above them. Through the worship of Lord Ganesha, we have a stability in consciousness better than we had before. So what happens when we're not doing anything that's adharmic? We're dharmic, of course. We're following a virtuous life all the time. So Lord Ganesha helps us do that, but it doesn't stop there. It's not just dharma. It eventually leads to swadharma,
So Swadharma, Gurudev explains it so nicely. I'll read his explanation. Such a life is the fulfillment of all previous efforts and thus erases the uncomplementary deeds and adds beneficial ones. So a next birth can be most rewardingly great and useful to the whole of mankind. That's a wonderful statement. Gurudev also describes Swadharma as our perfect pattern. Why is it perfect? Because it allows us to work out the karma we carry in the smoothest way and to make the most spiritual advancement. So it includes the occupation we choose, the various duties we perform in life to others. All of that relates to our Swadharma. So finding Swadharma is very beneficial in terms of spiritual progress, because our karma then works out in a very smooth way compared to how it would if we were functioning in another pattern. In addition to Swadharma, Lord Ganesha helps us, divinely influences our karma as the Lord of Obstacles. As we know, the usual understanding of the Lord of Obstacles is, well, we want something, we pray to Ganesha, he removes the obstacle, and we get what we want. Of course, that's simplified. He's also the Lord of Obstacles in terms of placing obstacles in front of us so that, though we want it, we may not get it because it's really not good for our dharmic pattern. It's taking us a direction that is not the most beneficial. So a simple way of understanding the Lord of Obstacles is to think of a mother with a young child. It's a constant juggle of obstacles. You have to take things out of the child's reach. You have to put things up to prevent the child from going places the child could fall down the stairs and so forth. So the mother is the Lord of Obstacles when it comes to a young child. She's constantly moving them around so the child has fun when playing and doesn't hurt himself or herself. So Ganesha is like that to us in terms of the different kinds of actions we're performing. In some cases, he blocks them because we could harm ourselves. And in other cases, he removes obstacles so it's easier to be successful, all through his wisdom of being able to see past, present, and future. Because we can't see the past and the future, we only see the present. We don't have the same ability to choose our actions as wisely as he does.

0: There are times when our life seems awfully complicated. We've got problems upon problems upon problems. Financial problems, employment problems. Really seems to be getting worse instead of better. So, in times like that, the worship of Lord Ganesha can help us work our way out of these problems much more easily than we can on our own. But again, it's not automatic. We have to really worship Ganesha, feel close to him, bring him into our life, bring him into these problems, share these problems with him. Look at Ganesha and the devas that work with him as a partner. These aren't my problems. These are our problems. Together, we can sort this out and work through this much more easily, much more quickly than we can on our own. So being able to share our complicated situations with Ganesha, taking him and his devas as partners into our life, helps work out karma again through divine influence. So the bottom line is, we don't have to manage our karma totally on our own. We can have interplane help in the form of Lord Ganesha and his devas, and work through many situations much more quickly and smoothly than simply on our own efforts. In reading through the Ganesha book, the parts on karma, fortunately we have indexes. We thank Kumar Swami and team for all these wonderful indexes which help you find all the quotes on karma in Ganesha so easily. I ran into a section on satsang group and karma. I was surprised. There's a whole section about satsang, and part of it talks about the satsang group and the management of karma. I said, oh, I forgot that that was there. So again, Gurudeva has a very powerful statement which summarizes the whole idea. Quote, I often say that the individual helps the group and the group helps the individual, unquote. So that's the idea of satsang. The individual helps the group and the group helps the individual. So, wonderful example of that was recently at the time of Gurudeva's Prayopavesa, we had hundreds of devotees coming here from all over the world, and I think we all realized that having large numbers was helpful. It stabilized everyone. The grief was less, there was more joy than it would have been if one person was here. It somehow the group in that situation did just this. It helped the individual helped the group, and the group helped the individual adjust to Gurudeva's Mahasamadhi. Well, why is that? Well, everyone in the group isn't moving in sync. The day that one person is sad and in grief, another person isn't. Another person isn't. So the person who's sad or having a difficult time is supported or made to feel better by those who are doing okay on that day. And then 2 days later, it all switches. This person who was happy is sad, and the one who is sad is happy and uplifted. And so everyone isn't in sync. We have different timings in terms of our karmas, our emotions, our distress, the difficult times in life, the joyous times in life. Fortunately, we don't all have the same karmic pattern, so we move differently. We respond differently. We're feeling very strong and spiritually uplifted when at a time when someone else is feeling discouraged and burdened. So our feeling strong at that time helps the other person from going as low as they would if we weren't associating with them. The other reason that, another reason that satsang works is that we tend to express the qualities we see in other people if they're within us. So if we spend all our free time with a group that's fairly worldly if we have any worldly qualities in us, that will catalyze them to be expressed. We'll find ourselves acting in certain ways that we wouldn't if we didn't spend so much time with these people. So, in a positive sense, the religious tendencies we have are reinforced. We're more prone to express them when we spend time with people who have the same religious tendencies. So in that way, satsang helps us bring out the religious part of ourselves more readily, more easily. However, human nature is human nature, and even in satsang, we can see a downside if we let ourselves into that state of consciousness. For some reason, we seem to be built this way, that rather than find the faults in ourselves, we'd much rather find the faults in someone else. It's really strange. You know, don't know what good it does, but it's like we know there's faults in us, but we don't really want to look at them. It's so much more fun, so much easier to see the faults in someone else than start to talk about them. Boy, this is fun. So it's human nature, and of course it's counter to religious life. It's distracting, and it can cause a negative vibration in a satsang group, or in our case, a church mission group, if we let ourselves get into that practice of one another talking about the faults or shortcomings of a third person. Maybe fun, but it's destructive in its own subtle way. It's a negative practice which hurts other people and certainly breaks down the strength of the religiousness of the group. So, of course, we need to take the Kaurals' guidance there, which advises us that it's so much easier to do this than to find the faults in ourselves, but we need to refrain from it. If we find ourselves critical of other people, turn that criticism on ourselves and say, gee, if I can see those faults in someone else, what faults can I see at this moment in myself? Not in the sense of trying to feel bad about ourselves, but in the sense of trying to improve ourselves. Everyone can improve, so the idea of finding faults is not to put someone down or put ourselves down, but to see the areas in which we can improve, even if they're very subtle. We can find them and make improvement, constantly refine our behavior, bring out more of our spiritual nature through taking this tendency to see the faults in others, putting up a mirror, seeing ourselves, see the fault in ourselves, and improve our own behavior.
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1: 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Ocean of nectar. Oh, the desirous ocean of nectar. The one ocean of nectar which I desire. God, the ocean of nectar which I desire. Malamuda perum kadale. Amudam. Amudam is nectar. Nectar is a drink of immortality. The celestials were after this nectar of immortality. They wanted to be prolonging their lives to the point of immortality, to the point of infinity, therefore they could stay on in the heavens and continue to enjoy the pleasures based upon what was offered in the heavens. But little did they know that their tenure and the sojourn in heaven would last only to the extent to which their punyas lasted. The moment their punyas lasted, they will have to come down in order to be able to experience the ups and downs of life and yearn punyas again and finally earn such punyas, siva punyas, as will help them to cut this cycle of birth and death. But they are under a misconception when they are in heavens. They think that they can continue to the point of infinity and they are in search all the time for a nectar which will help them to continue to the point of infinity. But here the saint is using this word malamuda perungadale only to say that to him he is like nectar. It is the sweetness that is referred to here, not a question of the results that will flow from taking this nectar. Malaye is a mountain. Mountain is unassailable, unmovable. He is there. God is there. He is there everywhere. He is there who is not going to be moved by us in terms of our own ability to move God. Sendamare Kadanaya meni tanichudare. Go to that sentence. He is Sendamare, red lotus. You look at the forest of red lotus, how red it looks. And so is the Thirumeni of Sivabharman. Sivamenum namam tanakke petta semmeni amma. That's what Upper would say. And so he is of that nature. He is of that color. He is of that hue. And so Sendamare Kadanaya Meni Tanichudare, and he glows. And he is a glow which had not the head and tail of which had not been experienced by Vishnu and Brahma. And so he is Tanichudare, he is all by himself. But mind you, this glow of light, this luster glows not only externally covering all the cosmos, but internally in the very center of the soul. It is in the center of the soul, glowing, shedding love, shedding luster, but the soul is not aware of it, excepting at the point to which it reaches, thanks to the grace of God, and it begins to become aware of the light that is shining within. And once it begins to see the light that is shining within, the light itself, the lamp itself begins to glow and grow. And it grows and it overgrows the soul, it fills up the soul and grows beyond the body and it sheds its luster all round this body. It is the kind of the luster which you experience when you see a saint, even in a picture. There the internal glow of God had come out and is manifesting itself through the exterior of the saint. And so, Tanichudare, so this is an appeal. He is praising God in these words. Then, Nayinerk, to me, who is worse than a dog, Nayinerk, what did you do? Unnai Tandanai, who is solitary, who has not had the benefit of the two. I'll explain it separately. Rendumili, Taniyerk, Unnai Tandanai, Nayinerk, உன்னை தந்தனை. யூ கேவ் யுவர் செல்ஃப் டு மீ ஹூ இஸ் நாட் ஹேவிங் த டூ அண்ட் ஐ எம் அலோன் ஏ சாலிட்டரி பர்சன் வர்ஸ் தென் அ டாக். யூ கேவ் யுவர் செல்ஃப் டு மீ 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For the first time I am beginning to know that my soul is nothing but what you are. It is part of you and you are there all the time. And vandu enai atkondanai, vandanai atkondanai or vandu enai atkondanai, you can split in that way also. Vandanai atkondanai would mean vandanai, you had come and you had taken charge of me and you had entered my soul. And you gave yourself up to me, all for, all towards a person who utterly undeserving of all these favors. And so, the unite tandanai, you gave yourself to me. How did this happen? It is as a result of a realization. And when does this realization come about? It comes about as a result of a spiritual maturation. And when does the spiritual maturation take place? It takes place after the blemishes are got rid of. And what are these blemishes? And these blemishes are anavam, kanmam and maya. Now each is a thing which you take many lifetimes to get over. But you get over all the same. Sometime in this long cycle of birth and death, there comes a time for each soul when it is able to get rid of its karma, when it is able to complete its understanding of the world and knows that it is maya, and finally looks to itself and finds that all that it has been doing is nothing more than follow a path of ignorance thanks to anava, and begins to pray to God to rid itself of this anava, because it itself does not know how to do it. Anava is a part and parcel of ourselves. It is a blemish which is associated with us ever since the soul began. And since the soul has been associated with anavam right from the beginning, it looked as though it has become part of the soul. It is not the characteristic of the soul. It is not the nature of the soul to experience this anavam. But it is a blemish. And since it is a blemish, it can be got rid of. And it can be got rid of only by the grace of God. And therefore, anavam, you can complete your processes by which you will free yourself from the karmic cycle. After getting free from the karmic cycle, you look at the world and you find that all that is useless, and you have rid yourself of maya. All these instruments themselves are the instruments of maya, mahamaya, asuddhamaya, asuddhamaya, and so on. We have been talking about these things. But the fact remains, but they all have created a circle of illusion in which we live. That we now learn, that we understand, and so we get rid of them. But we are unable to get rid of the basic defect. The basic defect is to feel differently, to feel independently, to feel to be at the center of the universe, to spurn God, to minimize spirituality, to refuse to understand religion and pathways to religion. These are the things based upon a high degree of what probably you can call as individual ego oriented centrism. And so that this has become part and parcel of yourself, you will need God's grace to get out of that situation. And so this God helps. It is not as if he is not doing it. And so slowly over many lives, now we learn, thanks to our experiences, to what role this is playing, and ultimately we wriggle ourselves out of it. We see to it that its impact upon us is minimal. Anavam, as a sahajamalam, as a moolamalam, is universal, is cosmic, it is there. But so far as you are concerned, thanks to the grace of God, you had freed yourself from it. It may exist elsewhere. It will bound to exist elsewhere because it is one of the three eternal categories. God is eternal, the soul is eternal, even so Anavam is eternal. And therefore it will exist elsewhere. But so far as you are concerned, you will no longer feel its pressures, its impact. And therefore your mind and your instruments of perception would undergo a change. I would undergo a transformation in which you no longer look at the world, you begin to look at God. And so these are the things which you give up become mature, progress on the spiritual path. When you progress on the spiritual path, then you have discovered God. When you have discovered God, you want to be close to Him. When you want to be close to Him, you will intensify your efforts on the path of progress towards that. And you will get into austerity. You will get into penances. You will shed your own ego more and more and more and develop various virtues, various characteristics which will help you to reach Godhead. And so these things happen. And you know that He is slowly finding His place in your soul. He is there in the center of your soul. Puhundu, puhundu, atkundu, atkundu, puhundu, utpuhundu vidday. What He says. So long we have been searching for God outside. We sought the use of religion. We sought the use of scripture. We sought everybody's help. And thinking that that will help us to get what we want. But God Himself saw to it that you discovered Him within you. So, ayatthu nindra aru samayangalum, ayatthu nindra aru samayangalum, kayatthu nindra kadavulai kaangila, maya kuzhiyil vizhuvar makkal paasathu utru padaikkindravare. 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But he has full control over what he is doing. These two things may seem contradictory statements. He has no control over what he is doing because it is God which inspires him to do whatever is to be done. But he is fully in charge of the situation. He is in control of what he is doing. In other words, his chittam, his mind, his egoity, his intellect and his will all are geared to Godhood. They have fully understood Godhood. They are part of Godhood. They are not different from Godhood. They know what should be done. God operates through them. Their will, which was going down below, which was going towards indulgences, now looks up, is going up. The will now works differently. The mind works differently. The chittam works differently. So everything works differently, not towards the world, but towards the God, as bidden by Him. So the soul retains its power of will, retains its power of mind, retains its power of intellect and the chittam, or the sense of discrimination, uses them as bidden by God. And therefore, it is not as if you have become powerless here. That sense of freedom, that sense of liberty, that sense of exercise of your discretion, God continues to retain with you. Only that you do that in a way in which God has bidden you to do. So this is a very subtle situation. So when you look at the saint, when you read the literature of the saints and the mystics and so on, whatever they say, you got to understand them in this light. And so look at this first sentence. He says, Chindanai nindanakku aakki. My chintanai means chittam here. You can say my mental complex consisting of mind, intellect, egoity, as well as chittam, which is the power of discrimination. All that you can say, but more particularly, my chittam, my power of discrimination. Unakku aaki, I made it to you. Therefore, that sense of that freedom remains. My will remains, but it is not given to the world, but is given to you. In other words, since you have entered my mind all the time, my mind is full of you. There is no room for anybody else. It is full of you, and you have seated completely, and there is nothing else to do. It is there for you to act upon. Shindanai nindanakku aaki. Willingly, I have surrendered my chittam to you. Power of discrimination is with you. See, this discrimination is a very important power. This power of discrimination is associated with will. Will is part of this power of discrimination. The mind gives you information. The intellect analyzes it. The ego gives it a drive, a motivation. It says, do this, do that, don't do this, don't do that, etc. But the sense of discrimination says, look at things, look at the consequences of what you may do. It may not be good for you. So please try to avoid. Or it's good for you. Please try to do this. It may be all unpleasant to you, but there is a power of discrimination which keeps telling you. Now, will generally abides by this power of discrimination. To the extent that this power of discrimination is pulled down by your vasanas, pulled down by the karmic effects, pulled down by your past performances in terms of your life's achievements and failures and so on. Now the will also becomes weak and tries to go down, go into indulgences, goes down to be led by emotions, led by ignorance and things like that. To the extent to which the sense of discrimination has attached itself to God, your will moves up, looks up, yearns for things which are higher up, does things which are higher up, etc. Therefore, power of discrimination and with it the accompanying will are among the most important internal instruments of the soul. So, adha unakku aaki, I gave it to you, it is yours, it is for you to act upon. Kanninai nin thiruppada podukku aaki. Kan inai, inai means two, both my eyes. Kan inai, inai means two, both my eyes, my eyes. My eyes, I gave it where I placed them. I placed them at your holy feet. Thiruppada podu. Podu means mala, flowers. Now, I gave it to your holy feet. The holy feet, the floral feet, the feet of flowers, etc. Now, my two eyes are all the time bent upon worshipping your holy feet of grace and jnana. So that's what it means. They are concentrating all upon only God's grace and jnana. They do not stay elsewhere. Worldly attractions do not any longer hold them. They are towards God only. Now, you see, eyes are very important. Eyes, in fact, speak a world of messages. Eyes are the one which govern your habits, your movements, your mind. They are the one which can drive your whole personality. Therefore, eyes, in fact, are represented as the most important instrument of perception. So when Sundaramurthy Nayanar goes to Thillai, Chidambaram, and he is a great soul. He is a soul in whom God had entered already. And therefore, he stands before Thillai Nataraja. And what happens? Sekirar has wonderful things to say about that. What happens? All his instruments of perception, namely his eyes, his ears, his nose, his tongue, his mouth, his skin, his body, all these things are all concentrated through his eyes. It looks as though these eyes represent all his senses, all his instruments of perception. So the Aindhu Perarivum Kangale Aha. சேக்கிரா பெருமான் ஐந்து பேரறிவும் கண்களே ஆக அளப்பரும் கரணங்கள் நான்கும் சித்தமேயாக குணங்கள் மூன்றும் திருந்து சாத்விகமேயாக இந்துவாழ் சடையினான் ஆனந்த கூத்தின் இன்ப எல்லையில் மாறிலா இன்பத்து திளைத்து நின்றார். That's what he would say. It's a very beautiful four lines. So you see, ஐந்து பேரறிவு, the five great instruments of perception are our nose, ears, etc., which I described to you. They all become eyes. And the eyes are looking at the Lord. And nothing else is happening. The ears are silent. The nose is silent. He is not even breathing. The mouth is silent. The tongue is silent. Nothing is moving. But the eyes are riveted upon the Lord. Aindhu perarivum kangale aaga. அளப்பரும் கரணங்கள் நான்கும் சித்தமேயாக. The four instruments, internal instruments, namely mind, intellect, egoity, and chittama, the power of discrimination, all of them, they are normally speaking, they will be like different horses moving in different directions. But today, they are inactive. They said, power of discrimination, please take over. Chittam, please take over. Do what you will. Here is the Lord standing before you. Concentrate upon Him. We are all keeping quiet. And similarly, there is no more of these two lower gunas like tamasic or rajas. It is only sattvikam. It is the heart full of gratitude, humility, of great love, of utter surrender to the Lord. And that's all these are part of the sattvika nature. That's what Sundarar is demonstrating before the Lord. So you see, kanninai nin tiruppada podukku aaki. வந்தனையும் அம்மலருக்கே ஆக்கி. வந்தனை மீன்ஸ் ஏ வர்ஷிப். அண்ட் தேர் ஃபோர் வாட் டு ஐ டூ? ஐ கேன் ஒன்லி வர்ஷிப் த ஹோலி ஃபீட் ஆஃப் ஞாலா அண்ட் ஞானா அண்ட் 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It will be manna all right, namely food all right, but it is not God. But you want God, you got to forget manna from heaven. So you cannot worship the mammon and the God all the same, at the same time. You worship one or the other. You worship wealth, you cannot afford to please God. You worship God, you will not be interested in wealth. There is no compromise here. You earn money and you go to Tirupati Hills and you put in some money there and you think that you have pleased God, you are utterly mistaken. It is the austerities, it is the penances, it is the discipline, it is our dharma, it is our desire to reach God in all His glory. That is more important than throwing a few thousand rupees in that huge hundi and thinking that you have done the job. So you see, vandanayum ammalarukke aaki, malarukke aaki, vaakkun in manivarthakke aaki. And what am I going to talk? Am I going to talk rubbish? Am I going to discuss politics? Am I going to even discuss and dispute with scholars? Things like education, scholarship, learning, and idle talk, all these things are not for me. Because it is no longer me that is talking. It is Him that is talking. And I am conscious of the fact that He is within me. And therefore, whatever I talk has to reflect Him. And if I have to, through my words, if I have to reflect Him, they have to be only holy words. Mantiram. Such words that I will occur should be capable of protecting the world. Such words which I utter should be mantram in the true Telugapiyam sense. Niraimuli mandar anayir kilanda maraimuli dane mandiram enbar. They must come from the heart of people who have fully experienced God. And these words emanate from such persons. But the words, as I was explaining to you yesterday, when they emanate from such persons, do not carry the same meaning to which we are used. They carry different significance altogether. So that's the kind of language I have to speak. Ahave, என்னுடைய வாக்கை மணி வார்த்தைக்கு ஆக்கி. அண்ட் இமேஜின், ஹீ இஸ் மாணிக்க வாசகர். அண்ட் நேச்சுரலி வாட் எல்ஸ் வில் ஹீ சே? மணி வார்த்தைக்கு ஆக்கி ஐம்புலன்கள் ஆற வந்தனை ஆட்கொண்டாய். யூ சி, யூ கேம் 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Tushto bhavati, tripto bhavati, Siddho Bhavati. Those who had had the experience of God's love, says Narada Bhakti Sutra, Yanlaptva Puman Tushto Bhavati, Siddho Bhavati, Tripto Bhavati. These three words can be probably can put together to give you the meaning of the word Ara. It's all His grace. And it is His grace which is filling us with the sense of satisfaction. Arulal Amuda Kadalati, Anandatta Aramudutti. Arvamum Tandit. Ar, here, Ara, Arvam. Arvamum Tandittu. Arulal in Nandi, Aham Punaindane, Aham Puhundane. அருளால் அமுத கடலாட்டி திருமந்திரம். அருளால் அமுத கடலாட்டி, அருளால் ஆர்வமும் தந்திட்டு, அருளால் ஆனந்த தாரமுதூட்டி, அருளால் என் நந்தி அகம் புகுந்தானே. So that's what it says. So it is that which is happening. And I have become completely suffused with that type of an enjoyment of the Lord within me. So, ஐம்புலன்கள் ஆற வந்தானை அட்கொண்டு உள்ளே புகுந்த மிச்சை. Such was a miracle. But this miracle does not take place overnight. Let's be very clear. This miracle has taken place in the case of this saint over many lifetimes. His own internal evidence is available. He says that Pullai, Pudai, Pulvai, Palviruhamai, Maramai, Devarai, Ganangalai, Ella Piraviyum, Pirandi, Ilaithen, Emperman, Indre, Un Ponadigal Kand, Vidu Train. That's what he would say. So many lives I have passed. So many things I have seen, and I have become feeble, I have become emaciated, both in my body and in my soul. And my God, what happened? Meye un punnadigal kandu indru vidutren. And so you showed me at long last your holy feet of grace and knowledge, and I have seen them, and I have reached my liberation. Vidutren, I have reached. Therefore, it's a long process. And today, when this has happened, it looks like a miracle. But we are only trying to seek big miracle. Whereas in all our lives, in our daily lives, hourly lives, small miracles keep on taking place. To the extent we hitch ourselves to God, to the extent to which we try to rise all the time, to the extent to which we keep shedding our ego and to develop our sense of humility and to develop a sense of surrender to God, little miracles keep on taking place. We understand ourselves better. We think that the world is Maya. We think that we should give it up. We look at our duties and responsibilities with a detached eye, with a dispassionate attitude. We do our karma, but do not want to earn any more karma from that. Your decision in each point is a great decision, and that is a little miracle that is taking place. So the sum total of all this miracle is the big miracle. Meye un ponnadigal kandu indru vidutren. That's what he would say in Sivapuranam. Aha puhunda vichai malamuda perungadale malaye unnai tandu enai tandu tandanai sendamare kaadanaye meeni tarichudare. Enakku taniyerke. You see, what has happened here is, I am in an area of darkness. I have decided to shed my ego. Anavam is not with me. Karmam is not with me. I am now seeing the world as it is. But then I have nowhere to go. I am not seeing the other side. We are below this cloud of unknowing, as the mystics would say. We are the beyond. He is below the cloud of unknowing. But he will grow beyond the cloud of unknowing. Beyond the cloud of unknowing is the glory of the light that lights up the mind of the mind of the saint. Then he has understood everything. But at that time, he is alone. Because God likes to meet you alone. God likes to meet you not in the company of your kins and your kith and kin. When Dharmaputra went to the heavens, he went alone, but he went with his dog, and that dog is Dharma, and it was not allowed entry, but only your Dharma will follow you. Only what good things that you did follow you. That is your best companion. It is that companion we must learn to keep with, and not our kith and kin. Dharmaputra hears the wailing sounds emanating, resembling the sound, resembling the cry of Bhima and Arjuna and Nakula and Sahadeva and others. But then that was a maya. He was told that it was ultimately to the Maya. Don't worry, they are all fine, they are doing well, they are enjoying themselves in heaven. But for the little things that you had done, this is a kind of a veil that you should know, cry of sorrow. The cry of sorrow is penetrating. Cry of sorrow, in fact, can reveal. Cry of sorrow, in fact, can make you cleansed. All that is Maya. In any case, it is Maya. And the one who transcends, these saints and these mystics have transcended them. But they have to ultimately meet God alone. Tane taniti embirandane chandite. Tane pulanaindum tanvasam aidum. Tane pulanaindum tanvasam odidum. To an enlightened saint, tane pulanaindum tanvasam aidum. Tane pulanaindum tanvasam odidum. Tane pulanaindum tannil madaimarum. All that has taken place, the soul is now ready to face the Lord. He will face it only privately. Tane tanit empirandane chandite. That meeting will take place only alone. So taniyerke, all this is happening to me, a solitary person. But why? Rendumili is a somewhat disturbing expression here. Different authors have tried to interpret this in different ways. One very respected author, Mahavidwan Aranyavadivel Mudaliar, says that rendumili means I am not having either of them. What is it that he is not having either of them? Either scholarship or experience. That this is Mahavidwan Aranyavadivel Mudaliar's explanation. But only in the previous stanza he has spoken of experience. So in the next stanza he is certainly not going to say, I have not had experience. That would be untrue of him. Therefore, in my humble submission, it is not the lack of scholarship or lack of experience that is mentioned, referred to by this term, irandum ili, rendum illadadu. You see, if you read the earlier 4, 5, 6 lines, you get some kind of a meaning to explain this word. He is talking of his chintam, his chindanai, his words, his duties, his deeds, and things like that. Technically speaking, all these things emanate from instruments which are lifeless, which are jada. All the instruments of perception, all the internal instruments like mind, etc., are jadam. You see how happy you will be if you are only a jada, directed by people, run by people. If you are only in that jada state, you are happy in a particular way. If you can use that expression, happy, to explain that situation. And you are not God. You are not God. If you are a God, naturally you will be perfectly happy, I suppose. You are the embodiment of bliss. You see, what the saint here, I think, is trying to make here is that I am neither here nor there. If I am a soul, but I am not completely attached to the world, because thanks to your grace, I have come away from the world. I am not completely become attached to you. I may have had some experience. Through this experience, I am trying to know more about you, but still I have not had the complete, what may be called, sayujya, in which I have made myself one with you. This is the best kind of interpretation which we can put. Therefore, the saint is in something like a path of progression. He is giving expression to his personal feelings in the matter. I have come away from this, the area of darkness. I come away from this. It is a dazzling darkness. I have seen you, but still I do not think I can say that I am with you. There is this I can understand, a saint's aspiration to know more and more and wanting to get closer and closer to divinity. Ketariyom yam umai kandarivare. That's what he himself has said. See, for anyone to say I have completely known God, is there people like that? That's what the saint himself would ask. Ketaryom yamumai kandarivarai. That's what he would say. Therefore, he is now on the path. He has experienced. He has known. He has been illumined. He has received the grace of God, as a result of which he now knows what to give up, what to aspire for. This is in that stage. And at that stage, he develops his will to be able to say, look, all my instruments are being surrendered to you since you have now entered them. So I think that would be a reasonable explanation of this otherwise somewhat difficult expression. Rendumili Taniyanerke. Taniyanerke is alone. So you see, I'm sorry I took quite some time on this. Chindanai Nindanakaki, Nayinendan Kandinai Nin Tirupada Podukaki, Mandanayim Ammalarakeyaki, Vakthil Manivartekaki, Pulangalara, Vandanai Atkund. உள்ளே புகுந்த விச்சை மாலமுத பெருங்கடலே மலையே உன்னை தந்தனை செந்தாமரை காடனே மேனி தனிச்சுடரே ரெண்டு மிலி தனியனேற்கே. ஸோ இட்ஸ் a kind of a very very rough explanation of the contents of this stanza, because you can keep going. Tandane itself is a wonderful word. He says in another place, he says, you gave yourself up to me. And you took me. Who is the more intelligent of the two? Tandadu undannai, kondadu endannai, sangara yargalo sadurar, andamila anandam petradu naan, yadani petradu endanpal, udalidam kondai, thillaan unakku ilan kaimare. That's what he would say. Yadani Petri, and who is the more clever of the two? I am the more clever person, because I am an insignificant creature. You have given yourself, whole of yourself to me, and in turn you took myself to me. A little creature, who is the more intelligent? So Tandana itself can be explained in great depth, but then we should stop here. We are reaching 8 o'clock. Be grateful to you for being with me all along. And so, you know, these are all experiences which we are going into. There is no philosophy, there is no great scholarship here, there is no doctrines laid down. This is simple expressions of love and obedience, humility and compassion to God, and understanding God in the light of his own simple way of understanding. So you see, this is what it is. And from out of it, we will be a deep and profound philosophy. That's a different job. That's the job of the scholars and philosophers. But you read, you will only experience what you read. So then that makes, that's what makes Tiruvachakam, I think, great. So with that, we should stop here. It was, thank you very much. Nama Parvati Vadaye Maharara Mahadeva Tennadude Sevane Votri Ennattavarkum Mireva Votri.
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Suresha Paddhati is a method of reciting Samhita and other Vikrutis like Ghanapatha from more than one Veda. For example, Rig and Yajurveda immediately and simultaneously to highlight the difference in swara, pada, the place of its occurrences and sandhi rules due to its lakshana as per the respective schools. This was first recognized by Shri P.S. Ananta Narayana Somayaji of Musri, a renowned Vedic scholar who named this unique method after its founder, Shri K. Suresh, and called it Suresha Paddhati. Later on, His Holiness Shri Shankaracharya of Kanchi Kamakoti Math and His Holiness Shri Shankaracharya of Sringeri Sharada Math applauded this concept and honored Shri Suresh. During this unique event, we are going to present to you the comparison between Rigveda and Krishna Yajurveda for few mantras. The Rigveda portion is rendered by Brahma Shri Govind Prakash Bhat Ghanapatigal and Shri K. Suresh. It will immediately be followed by Krishna Yajurveda portion rendered by Brahma Shri B.V. Surya Narayana Bhat Ghanapatigal and Brahma Shri Satyanarayana Bhat. Here, we are giving the two voices separately so as to demonstrate and highlight the synchronization and clarity in recitation. The listeners can observe that both Vedic chants start simultaneously and end at the same time. But there are some differences in the method of recitation depending upon the respective Vedic schools. You can also observe that the recitation of Rigveda is smooth, long and very melodious, whereas Yajurveda is sharp, royal and majestic. The listeners can feel the jiva, that is life, in all recitation in this audio, since it is coming from nabhi, that is abdomen, of the person who recites this. The objective of this audio is to create interest in Veda, to highlight the differences in the method of recitation, and to make people aware how difficult the Ghanapatha recitation is. A number of man-hours, efforts and money were deployed to create this hearing wonder. These Vedic chants adopt the method followed in Tamil Nadu, India. Here we have a request. Please do not copy this audio in any form or medium. Thank you very much.

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0: 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Philosophical discourses and periyapuranam lectures in Tamil will be broadcast on Shiva Tattvam. Programs in languages other than Tamil will be broadcast on Shaiva Lahari. As a result of these changes, there will be some adjustments to program timings. We trust that you will kindly accept these schedule changes with understanding and patience. We also request you to encourage your relatives and friends to listen to and benefit from our radio services. ஓம் நம சிவாய்.
1: ஓம் நம சிவாய். Dear listeners of shaivam.org, the next program is Veda Introductory, presented by Sri Gopalakrishna Narayanan. Thank you. ஓம் நம சிவாய்.
2: Respected dear family members, my pranam sri. We were discussing for the last more than a week about Vedas, Vedic messages, scientific and technological content of Vedas, and so on. Today we will be discussing a very, very important fact about Vedas. Generally, Vedas are considered as spiritual textbooks. So Vedas are spiritual textbooks mainly aimed at delivering the messages. Vedas give Vedic messages for elevating our mind, for elevating the health of the body, for strengthening family relationship, and also strengthening the social bondage, national integration, and elevating the integration of the nature with the human beings. Coexistence, cooperation, complementing and contributing, all whatever living and a non-living system existing in the universe, particularly on the globe Earth. Everything is considered through the angle of spirituality. That's why Swami Vivekananda said, India is the spiritual capital of the world. Vedas give the messages through the spiritual angle. Why do we say spiritual angle? We know air is a non-living factor on the surface of the globe Earth. It contains nitrogen, oxygen, carbon dioxide, and so on. But we viewed the air as the divine manifestation. Water is the divine manifestation. Earth is considered as the mother. And sun is given the status of the god. Exactly all the planets. The forests are considered as the divine. The ocean, the mountains, the trees, the plants, the animals. Animals are all connected with the divine forms of God. As I told earlier, elephant is connected with the divinity, oxen connected with the divinity. So everything on the surface of the globe Earth, they are all the family members of the human beings. Vishwam bhavati ekanidam is one home where all the animals and everything live complementing to each other. So we can repeatedly say the spiritual approach is the approach of Hindu Dharma, Sanatana Dharma. Our spiritual approach towards our mother, Matra Devo Bhava, Pitra Devo Bhava, Acharya Devo Bhava, Atithi Devo Bhava, Rashtra Devo Bhava, Raja Devo Bhava, everything. Everything we consider as divine. Ganga Mata, Go Mata, Bharat Mata. When the Mata is divine, Matra Devo Bhava, everything has got the divinity inherently in that. So Rig Veda, Yajur Veda, Samaveda, Adharva Veda, all the four Vedas are coming under the category of spiritual textbook, even though it contains enough scientific, sociological, anthropological, psychological, physical, chemical and mathematical aspects in that. So even though the Vedas contain psychological factors, sociological factors, anthropological factors, then spiritual factors, economical factors, you consider anything, all these can be very specifically pointed from the Vedas. But as the culture of Indians, as I used to quote from Yajurveda, Vidyam cha, Avidyam cha. There are two type of knowledge. One scientific knowledge. Another one is spiritual knowledge. In India, Jnanam Vijnana Sahidam Yatnyatva Mukshyate Ashubha. The science was always complementary to spirituality, and spirituality was always complementary to science. Those who have written the spiritual textbooks were known as rishis. Those who have written the scientific textbooks are also known as rishis. Say for example, Vimana Tantra, written by Bharadwaja. We used to call Bharadwaja Maharshi. Ayurveda textbook written by Charaka. Charaka Maharshi, Sushruta Maharshi, Vagbada Acharya, Acharya. All our scientific textbooks, composers, were known as rishis. All the Vedic hymns composers, Vedic mantra composers are also known as acharyas, rishis. Vishwamitra rishi, Kanva rishi, Vedavyasa rishi, Maharshi, Vasishta Maharshi, Agastya Maharshi, and so on. So Maharshi or rishi or acharya, these three are the common titles given for both scientists and spiritual leaders. So in India, spirituality is not contradictory to science. Science is not contradictory to spirituality. We never call religion. We call it as spirituality, atmiyata. So the God, as I told you, in the Sakshi Bhava. Sakshi Bhava means as witness. Witness, that is, has been divided into two parts. Scientific aspect of the divinity and the spiritual aspect of divinity. This can be seen in all the Indian customs and rituals. All the Indian customs and rituals, 50% science is there, 50% spirituality is there. Indian God concept, 50% science is there, 50% spirituality is there. Indian literature, 50% science, almost 50% spirituality. And Indian concept, whether Mahavishnu concept or Lord Brahma concept or Mahadeva concept or Subramanya concept, scientific part of explanation can be seen and the spiritual part of explanation can also be seen. So in India, or only in India, the science and spirituality never went against each other. You can see Sushruta Acharya, we can see Aryabhatta Acharya, Bhaskara Acharya, Bhateshwara Acharya, Lalla Acharya, and when you move forward, Acharya J.C. Bose, Acharya P.C. 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Call me as Dr. C.V. Raman or Sir C.V. Raman. So he slowly removed the word Acharya. Up to then, Acharya P.C. Ray, Acharya J.C. Bose, Aryabhatta Acharya, Bhaskara Acharya, Lalla Acharya, Padeshwara Acharya. The Acharya concept is given for the spirituality, Bharadwaj Acharya, and also for the scientific textbooks. Thus we can see Vedas are composed mainly as the spiritual textbook, even though it contains all other aspects. But now the most important point what I wanted to submit to you is that Rig Veda is the spiritual book. It has got a subsidiary. What is subsidiary? When we studied in our high schools and plus one, plus two level, you can see English main textbook is there. English subsidiary is also there. Malayalam text, Malayalam sub, we say sub. When you are taking BSc chemistry, you have got with the main chemistry, physics and mathematics are sub for that. Subsidiary for that. When you take your BSc physics, you have got chemistry and mathematics as the subsidiary. When you take politics, history will become subsidiary. When you take history, politics will become subsidiary to that one. So you can see that one, the four Vedic literature, Rig Veda, has got a subsidiary known as Arthashastra. Arthashastra is pure economics, where the concept of God is not at all coming, where the concept of religion is not at all coming. Pure economics means including banking system, including the role of the king, including the judiciary, including the secretaries for about 27 departments. All whatever we are seeing under the Prime Minister of India or under the Chief Ministers of different states, how to rule a country, how the economical systems are to be handled, how these economical systems are processed, without any spirituality, remember that, without any God concept or anything, economics or Arthashastra is written focusing exclusively on economics. And that Arthashastra economics is the subsidiary of Rig Veda. So how you see in ancient India, these two literatures got intermingled, mixed, aggregated, brought together. One is not no way more important than other, but these two are complementary. When Rig Veda pray that, Rig Veda mantras pray that, prosperity is needed, dharmartha kama moksha is needed, indra shrestha anidravina anidehim chittim dakshasya subhagatvam asme. So I want to prosper in this world, I want to make money, I want to see that when all my will and wishes are getting fully satisfied, for which money is needed. But how to make money, how to print the coins, how to control the money, how to do the vyavahara, how to do the merchandise of this money factor. These are all given excellent way in the Arthashastra. And remember that about 3 years back when Dr. Radhakrishnan, an ordinary man I think, he wanted to conduct a seminar on Chanakya's Arthashastra in Bombay Taj Hotel. He expected maximum 200 people. He expected about 150 Indians and about 50 foreigners, foreign economists will participate in that seminar, which he wanted to hold in Taj Hotel, Bombay. You know what really happened? 2,800 delegates participated, of which 300 from India and 2,500 from foreign countries. It was, he got flabbergasted, astonished to see that such a fantastic response for a seminar held based on a text written 2,300 years ago, 330 BC. So 330 BC it was composed. So Arthashastra is the subsidiary or Upaveda. We can say Upaveda, Veda, Upaveda. Upa means subsidiary. So Rigveda is the spiritual textbook. Complementary to that, Arthashastra is the subsidiary. Yajurveda is that spiritual textbook. Its subsidiary is Dhanurveda. How to protect a country, how to protect the boundaries of the country, how to train the soldiers, how the Senadhipa is to be trained, how the Ashwa, the horse forces, Ashwasena, Gajasena, and all type of Sainya, Sainyadhipas are to be trained, controlled, guided, paid, and all other things connected with the weapons, manufacturing of the weapons, Mukta Ayuda, Amukta Ayuda, Mukta Amukta Ayuda, Vimukta Ayuda, all these are mentioned in Dhanurveda, primarily composed by Dronacharya, and in detail they are all explained in Mahabharata textbook. So, Rigveda subsidiary is Arthashastra. Yajurveda subsidiary is the science of archery, Dhanurveda. Dhanurveda. And Samaveda, you know, I have told you 5,500 Samaganas are there in that one. Generally, Samaveda is chanted while performing the yagas, for entertaining the natural nature deities, Prakriti Devadas, entertaining that, Samaganas are chanted. So Samaveda has got an Upaveda, which is known as Gandharva Veda, the science of music. All the scientific concept of Saptaswara, whether it is Hindustani music or Carnatic music or Pakistani music or Afghani music or English music, you can see it can be brought under Gandharva Veda. Why I am telling this to you, you know, you might have seen Shankarabharanam movie, in which Shankarabharanam Shankara Shastri was challenged by some students. First by making fun of him that his Carnatic music is nothing when compared to the Western music. So when Shankarabharanam Shankara Shastri told the students to just recite something from the Carnatic music, the students failed. They could not do it. The students told Shankarabharanam Shankara Shastri, who has never studied anything about the Western music, to just sing a Western song. Shankarabharanam Shankara Shastri could sing that song within seconds, fraction of the second, because the basic of all the national and international music are basics of national and international musics are included in the Gandharva Veda, composed by many people, of which Maharshi Sarnadara composed Sangeeta Ratnakara in a simplified version, and all the rules connected with the Gandharva Veda are given in that. And you might have heard Bharata Muni's Natya Shastra. Even though Bharata Muni was a saint, holy man, sannyasi, rishi or maharshi, who was leading a life like a rishi, and he composed Natya Shastra. Bharata Muni's Natya Shastra is the subsidiary of Samaveda, where we have got Gandharva Veda. Gandharva Veda, one part is music, other part is the dance and other thing related with that. If you are reading Natya Shastra, I am sure that you will get shocked. That is the correct word. You will get shocked. Such a book composed about 2500 years ago, 2200 years ago, in the most systematic way. Remember that 300-200 years prior to biblical composition, or nearly 1000 years before to the composition of the Quran, our Gandharva Veda, subsidiary of Samaveda, got composed. And that is the scientific, purely scientific explanation of the music. All whatever you are listening and watching in the reality show connected with the competition of the music or dance, these are all part and inevitable parcel of the Gandharva Veda. So Rig Veda has got Atharva Veda subsidiary. Yajurveda has got Dhanurveda its subsidiary. Samaveda has got Gandharva Veda as its subsidiary. Atharva Veda has got Ayurveda as its subsidiary. You know Ayurveda is a pure science. Sharira Manaso Yoga Paraspara Manu Vrajeda Adhara Adeya Bhavena Taptajya Ghadayoriva. One line from Charaka Maharshi's Charaka Samhita has become the base for new age therapy of the modern world. New age therapy, NAT. And I

0: happened to go to New York very recently. I was driving through the New York. I happened to see that in many places, roadside green boards have been kept. Green boards have been kept in which it is written NAT Center. What is NAT Center? New Age Therapy Center, where treatment is taking place through dhyana, meditation, through mantra, through spirituality, through chanting nama japa, through listening stories, through listening messages, through building the confidences of the patient and enriching the mind to compact the problem of the body. That is New Age Therapy. That message is taken from Charaka Samhita, written as usual about 2500 years ago. The theme taken from Charaka Samhita is Sharira Manaso Yoga. Paraspara Manuvrajed Adhara Adeya Bhavena Taptadhyaya Gadayoriva. Yoga adavi visham tikshnam bhaved, vaishajyam uttamam, vaishajyam avidaryuktam bhaved, tikshnam visham. That is exactly the basis of modern medicine. Even a poison can be given as a medicine if it can really compact that particular disease. So treating the negative with a negative thing, like dissolves in like, principle is adopted here. So remember that if when you are bitten by a snake, venom is in your body. So anti-venom is given. Anti-venom. Another venom is given. If anti-venom is injected into my body now, that will be the end of YouTube lecture. So anti-venom will be working where venom is there. So yogadabhi visham tikshnam bhaved vaishajyamuktamam. Even the most deadly poison will become a medicine by yogadabhi visham bhaved vaishajyam uttamam. It will become an uttama and most appropriate medicine by proper combination. So, maitri karunya marteshu pridishakye rubekshanam prakritisteshu bhudeshu vaidya vrstischa durvida. Ayurveda gives you so many messages are there. Maitri karunya marteshu pridishakye rubekshanam prakritisteshu bhudeshu vaidya vrstischa durvida. The messages given for the doctors. So, you can see the scientific literature, Ayurveda, whether it is Shishrada Samhita, Charaka Samhita, or Ashtanga Hridaya, or Ashtanga Sangraha, all these Ayurvedic books are subsidiary to Atharva Veda. So, the spiritual literature, Rigveda, Yajurveda, Samaveda, Atharva Veda, have got a scientific subsidiary to that of Arthashastra, Dhanurveda, Gandharva Veda, Ayurveda. One more book is there which has got the status of Upaveda is Sthapatya Veda. That is the civil engineering. Tachya Shastra. Sthapatya Veda is the civil engineering. That is also told as the subsidiary of Atharva Veda. Two subsidiaries are there for Atharva Veda. One Ayurveda, the another one Sthapatya Veda or Tachya Shastra. So, remember Vastu. It is also known as Vastu. So, in India, the science went hand in hand with the spirituality and complementing each other. Whereas in the West, you can see Galileo was treated horribly and many modern scientists, so-called the beginning period of modern science, many scientists were tortured who told something against the Bible. That is the only cause for their torturing. They said earth is flat, but that was the biblical viewpoint. And they said evolution theory, that is against Bible. Earth is globe, against Bible. And Big Bang theory, against Bible. Because God created all these things. So all the nonsense is present in the Bible were rejected, objected, thrown by the scientists, but nearly 1,800 to 2,000 scientists were tortured for their telling the scientific factors. But in India, all these scientists, Charaka Samhita, Shishruta Samhita, Vagbhadacharya, Bharadvacharya, Aryabhatacharya, Lallacharya, Varahamihiracharya, And Manjula Acharya, Vadeshwar Acharya, all the scientists were considered as Acharyas. Nagarjuna, who has composed the Rasaratna Samuchaya of chemistry book, they were all, you can see, so many others, Vaisheshika Siddhanta Kanada, who composed the atomic theory, and Gautama Maharshi, who composed the logic, they were all considered as Maharshis, Rishis, Munis, Acharyas. So, India is the land where the science and spirituality integrated through the composition of Vedas and Vedas. With these words, I would like to request you once again, you should listen at least one Veda in your life, and you should copy the link of these speeches and give to others, and that is your mission. Your mission is to spread the great Indian messages to world over. 723 crore people should know about Indian heritage. That is the reason why I am talking this in English. I am telling this in English. To my request to you, send the message to Christians, Muslims, Hindus, leftist, rightist, atheist, believers, whatsoever may be their quality, qualification, status in the society, our duty is to inform them. Their duty is to learn and teach. So let us do our duty, inform them, so that we are giving them the opportunity to see what India was and what India is. With these words, my deep gratitude to you. Thank you very much. My pranams.
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3: 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Have we gained? If the answer is no, then Sange Yoga Darshne Dvitiya Sadmada Sadhana Padaha Uddishta Samahita Chittasya Yogaha Katham Yuchita Chitto Api Yoga Yuktaha Syatiti Etat Arabhyate Uddishtaha Samahita Chittasya Yogaha Uddishtaha. We have explained already. What have we explained? Samahita chittasya, for the person whose mind is at peace, for him yogaha uddishtaha. Yoga was explained, samadhi was explained. So samadhi, by practicing whatever was explained in the first chapter, if one has gained the samadhi, fine. For a person who has got the peace of mind, for him samadhi will happen definitely by the first chapter itself. Now, I have not gained the samadhi. What should I do? Katham vichita chitto api yoga yukta hasyat. How can a person who is involved in the sansara, who has not gained the focused mind, but still he is not a manda adhikari, he is not a dullard. So that kind of person, who is a madhyama adhikari, who is a mediocre student, for him, what is the way? Will he be able to, can he gain the samadhi? Yes. First class itself, we said, samadhi exists in all the bhumis, in all the planes of existence. Therefore, the madhya adhikari will also be able to experience that samadhi he experiences in his general day-to-day life. So, for him to experience, to be established in that samadhi, iti etat arabhyate. We start with this text now. Why should this text start? See, every time when you start the text, any new text, you have to explain why you have to write this text. Because there are so many texts, if it is a Prakarana Grantha in Vedanta or any other Shastra, they'll say, oh, the original text itself is there. Why do you want to write this small text to understand that big text? Why do you want to write an abridged version of this text? They say, no. Only the intelligent people who have studied the other Shastras very thoroughly, the entry is only for them. They will be only able to gain the knowledge of that Shastra, the original text. So, even you to grace the, to bless the mediocre or dull students, I am writing this text. Like that, they will start the text. Now, here also, once you start the text, that is done in the first chapter. Why should I start the text? For the people to gain the yoga, samadhi. Okay, fine. Now, that is over. Whatever you want to explain, you have explained. You wanted to explain the sabija samadhi. The samadhi with the bija alambana, with the base, with the attribute, with the with the object of meditation. We have explained everything. And we have explained the Nirbhik Samadhi also.

it is easy. Asannaha, it is very easy to gain the samadhi. For him, whatever we explained is enough. Now, for the mediocre student, for the disciple who has not gained that kind of peaceful state, and still he is not in that dull state also. His thought functions are diversified. He has not brought in the ekagrata, single focused mind. For him, to gain the samadhi, we have to explain, we have to do something for him also. What is the nature of gurus? The nature of gurus is without any cause, compassion without any cause. So, they don't expect anything in return for that compassion. So, since Acharya Patanjali Maharishi also is like that, he starts this next text. What is that? To bring up, to give the knowledge to mediocre students also, to the medium type of students also. Tapasvadhyaya Ishvara Pranidhanani Kriya Yoga. Ishvara Pranidhanani Kriya Yoga. 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Ani, it is in Bahuvachana. Tapaha Svadhyaya Ishvara Pranidhanani plural. With all this, all these three are called Kriya Yoga. All these three are called Kriya Yoga. Why do you want to explain this Kriya Yoga? Because tapaha. Why does one want to do this tapas? Why should one do this tapas? Because na atapaspino yoga siddhyati. For a person who does not do the tapas, who does not do the practice, penance, for him yoga is impossible. Anadi karma klesha vasana vichit vasana chitra prati upasthita vishaya javaha cha ashuddhir na antrena tapas sambhave sambhedam apadyata iti tapasa upadanam. And why is tapaha given here? Tava, mantra japa, etc. Why is it explained here? Why is it given here? Why is it said here? Why is it given so much of importance? Because anadi karma klesha vasana chitra. Because of the anadi karma, the karma experiences which are anadi, beginningless. The troubles, obstacles of karma, the experience of obstacles which we experience, the experience of dukkha which we experience is anadi, without any beginning. And they are vichitra also. Vasana chitra, those thought impressions, sanskaras are vichitra also, manifold. They are in different types. Pratyupasthita, because of them, pratyupasthapita means whatever is brought in front of us to our experience. What are they? Vishaya jala, the worldly, the web of the vishaya, objects of experience. The web of object of experience. So, this Vishaya Jala, the world of experience, the object of experience of the world, they are present in front of us because of our ignorance. Cha, tacha, that, anadi karma klesha vasana vichitra pratyupasthapita Vishaya Jala cha, that all those objects which manifest in front of us because of the ignorance, ashuddhi na antrena, that is ashuddhi, that is impurity. That ashuddhi, that impurity, na antrena tapaha, sambhedam appatyate. Without the tapas, you will not be able to destroy it. What is this ashuddhi? Sattva rajastamo malaha. Sattva, Raja and Tamo, the Triguna Malas, all these obstacles, all these impurities, they, without tapas, you will not be able to negate, destroy it.
That is why iti, the

0: Om Namah Shivaya. Dear listeners of Shaivam.org, the next program is Divine Discourse. In this, you are about to listen Highlights of Upanishads. The title is Prashna Upanishads, presented by Swami Jyotirmayananda. Thank you. Om Namah Shivaya.
1: From the ashram of our revered Guru, Pujya Atman Shri Swami Jyotirmayananda in Miami, Florida, Swamiji will lecture on Prashna Upanishad. 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And now, Pujya Atman Shri Swami Jyotirmayananda.
2: Om Bhadram Karane Bhishnu Yama Deva Bhadram Pashyemak Virya Jatra Sirai Rangai Tushtu Vagam Sastanu Vivyashema Devahitam Yadayuhu Swastina Indro Vriddhashrava Swastina Purusha Vishwaveda Swastina Starkshyo Arishtanemi Swastino Brihaspatir Dadhatu Om Shanti Shanti Shanti. This is the peace chant of Prashna Upanishad. O gods, gods. Each time we hear gods, that doesn't mean so many gods. They simply mean God with different aspects. So from tomorrow we can start saying, O sons, we who invoke God, may we hear what is auspicious with our ears. May we see what is auspicious with our eyes. May we offer our praise with our bodies, strong of limbs, and thus enjoy life for pleasing God. There are several points that you are always being reminded. Remember the three monkeys and the message they gave. Mahatma Gandhi loved them. One monkey has eyes closed, another ears, another mouth. May we hear what's auspicious. Simple, simply said, but there's so many implications. Hearing process is not forced on you. Only when you are willing to hear, we allow those words to get into your brain. Otherwise, you shut them out. Similarly, what you see is not forced upon you. You are the one responsible of choosing what you want to see. And again, what you speak is entirely dependent upon you. And if these three things can be kept in order day by day from a profound point of view, start your day with that attitude and prayer that let the day bring to me things that go deep into the heart, the whispers that awaken the soul. Soul has been sleeping and the soul has to be awakened. It's all allegorical. And you want to hear those words that can enable the soul to wake up. So may the world give you those types of words in your ears. As you live through your life, you must understand you can create situations where verbal communication can be gentler, more understanding, warming to the heart, or you can make it so pungent, repugnant, disgusting. And it is the potentiality of every soul can create day by day. But discovering your freedom and how much you can control your hearing, your speaking, your seeing, that process of control contains within it the subtle point of your spiritual evolution. And all this is not dependent upon history or circumstances. They are not imposed upon you. You have to learn the art. I will just not go too much in detail. This is the peace chant. May we offer our praise with the bodies, strong of limbs. You can take it literally. You have to have healthy body to possess a healthy mind. But from a spiritual point of view, bodies refer to your physical body, your pranic body, pranas, mind, senses, intellect, ego, they're all different aspects of body of the soul. May the Indra, with all pervasive fame, bestow on us prosperity, the different aspects of God. May Purusha, the knower of the universe, the nourisher, bring auspiciousness. May Garuda of swift motion, with like a discus to destroy all troubles, may Brihaspati, lord of the intellect, bestow on us auspiciousness. Presently in Prashna Upanishad, fourth Prashna, fourth question, the different disciples and each present their question and the Guru answers. Those questions and answers go to form the Upanishad. You have been given before subtle insight into prana, vital forces, insight into chakras of Kundalini, and insight into how controlling pranas can gradually lead you to the highest goal. The sequence, spiritual sadhana begins with very small activity that goes on in your life. And the smallest activity is breathing. That's the only way you can know that somebody is alive. The breath becomes your basis, the starting point. Controlling the breath, harmonizing it, that becomes the pranayama process. This breath links it to prana. It gives you a subtle secret of how to draw universal energy to your advantage. And that has its effect on your body, on your mind, on your understanding. So, breath relates to prana. Prana links itself to mind. Mind links itself to intellect. Intellect relates itself to the absolute self, God. So you begin to ascend. And all this, these points, they are blended together in your spiritual movement. Sometimes you have to give attention to your prana. Sometimes attention to your physical body and its needs. Sometimes to your sentiments, sometimes to the practical details of life. All that must go on day by day. And yet, the highlight to realize the source, the highlight is beyond your intellect. Aham Brahmas, the revelation of I am. Fourth question, mantra number one. Atahainam sauryayana gargyah parpaccha bhagvat neta smin puruṣe kāni svapanti kyāni asmin jagrati katara esha deva svapnān paśyati, and so forth. Then Sauryayani from the family of sage Garga asks sage Pippalada, O Bhagavān, which gods go to sleep in this physical body? Or remember the gods. They are all different expressions of the same source. Here it relates to the presiding deities of senses, mind. So which gods imply? Look at your body. You have body. You have the pranic functions. You have mind and its sentiments. And you have your intellect, your thinking process. All these are awake when you are awake. But when you go to sleep, which one is awake? Your senses are not functioning. Your mind is not thinking, etc. Your organs of action are not in effect. Everything is absent, except pranas, the vital forces. So when you see a person sleeping, everything about the person is calm and quiet, not the nose. Breathing continues. That means prana is operating. Prana is doing all its functions. Your blood circulation goes on, your heart goes on beating. The recharging process goes on for your body, for your nervous system. Your unconscious is new filing system starts in your unconscious. Tremendous activity is going on. Prana is fully awake. Who experiences the joy of sleep? Your body is not, you don't have body awareness. You can't say body experiences it. The senses don't experience it. Mind doesn't experience it. Ego doesn't experience it because ego is not there. As long as ego is there, you have not gone to sleep. Therefore, normally when a few people have gone to sleep and someone, a guardian who is concerned for their sleep, goes on asking, "Are you sleeping?" The clever child says, "Oh yes, I have a deep sleep." I'm making a joke, but I really understand. As long as you are aware on the basis of ego, you are not sleeping. When ego slips away, then you have gone into deep sleep. Therefore, you never know exactly at what point you have gone to deep sleep. Because ego slips away. Ego is like the shoes. You are going to the sacred shrine. You have taken the shoes up to the closest to the shrine. But the moment you enter there, the shoes have to be out. The moment you enter into deep sleep, your ego is out. Therefore the question, who enjoys your deep sleep? If that question were to be pondered over, that becomes now a philosophical question. First thing you know, that the best type of happiness comes to you day by day. When you are in deep sleep, it's the best type of happiness. And I have elaborated it before, that if you awaken a person from deep sleep and give to the person that you have brought from some wonderful shop the best delicacy that you ever tasted and present it right in front, person waking up from sleep looks at it with disgust. Whatever a joy was much greater. Rudely you have been awakened from an experience far greater than that food before you. However, human intellect doesn't go after it to understand that if the incomparable type of joy can be experienced without the body, without the mind, without the intellect, without the senses, then all the problems of life should be resolved, because happiness, that is what you want. And you don't have to go through all these details of body, mind, intellect. And also, all the happenings of the world cannot take you away from yourself, because in deep sleep you are there. If you say, "Oh no, I'm not there at all," that's philosophically and rationally, absolutely wrong. In the next mantra, the Guru starts giving the insight into three states of consciousness: waking, dream, deep sleep. The purpose of this is to show that all your experiences through your mind and senses, all your experiences are a form of dream, a form of illusion. And your goal is not to stay with those experiences. Your goal is to discover, I am the self, I am this spirit, the soul, I am that, am I. O Gargya, the rays become united with the sun at the time of sunset, just like the sun withdraws its rays and sets. In the same way, human mind withdraws all its rays, all its thought process, and slips into the heart. There's more details have been given by sages. A special nadi, a mystical channel, becomes effective, and the soul operates through that subtle nadi and enters into the heart. But the simple allegorical description, just like the sun has withdrawn its rays, your mind has withdrawn all its concern for past, present, future, all its thought process. And just as the sun will rise again, in the same way, you will rise again. Having withdrawn the rays, the mind has slipped into the heart. Mind will arise again, and with health, will operate through its thought waves. When you enter into deep sleep, the world of past, present, and future all have been transcended. After deep sleep, when you wake up, for a few moments, the mind has to figure out where you are, what are you. Within moments, it clicks that I am this personality. Yesterday, I didn't pay my debts. Today, I have to pay them. Sometimes, something else happens. Instead of waking up from sleep, you enter into dream. And you pay your debts in your dream. If you are a student, preparing for examination, you find yourself already. You have did your examination work, and you have secured the highest mark, A, and whatever you think of. Only when you wake up, you realize that was illusion. Gaining insight into waking, dream, deep sleep, the profound insight, that's the highlight of Vedantic philosophy. None of the three states is real, but deep sleep state brings you closest to the reality. Now, to understand that point, suppose you have a bottle or a plastic bag of water, but water that is not pure. But the bag is sealed, and you place the whole bag into the Ganges. The water in the bag and water in the Ganges, they commune, and there is a sense of great mystical joy. But when you bring the bag out of the Ganges, it remains the same. It has its viruses, it has its impurities, as before. In sleep, you are entering into the divine self, but with the seal of ego. Ego has sealed your inner feeling, your inner awareness. Your awareness is not completely open to the divine self. But while in sleep, what becomes highlighted is attunement with Brahman within you. During sleep, your body, mind, intellect, all is recharged. When you wake up, you come back to the same ego. From this, what you understand, samadhi is very similar movement. Samadhi is that ideal type of sleep where you withdraw the senses into the mind, intellect, all withdrawn into the purified chitta. In samadhi, when you have withdrawn, the seal is breaking. Ego that holds on to all your impurities, that ego is now having a leak. It becomes a sattvic ego. So therefore, when you emerge out of samadhi, you are refreshed, but in a totally different way. There is a new type of insight enters into you that your mind cannot understand. But for majority of people, sleep brings them closest to samadhi. And if you have lived your life well, your sleep can become a gateway to spiritual advancement. The first goal is to have enjoyable sleep, restful sleep, day by day. Ignoring sleep or looking down upon sleep, that means it's a great act of ignorance. So while that's a practical reality for an aspirant, how to sleep better, more profound. But then it's opening the door to how to enter into meditation, more profound, how to enter into samadhi. Samadhi experience, you come back from samadhi not with the same ego. Ego is being diminished again and again, and so you are not thrown into the Ganges with it like a sealed bag, but the seal is leaking. And there comes a time you can't be taken out of the Ganges. Then you have attained sahaja samadhi. But until then, go on dipping into that sleep. And next step, go on dipping into practice of meditation, practice of disciplinary samadhi. In between, all the four yogas are involved. Integral yoga will allow you to enter into samadhi state, where your ego will dissolve permanently. Again, dissolving of the ego should not be taken literally. I have explained that before. Ego has three modes of nature. Rajasic tamasic ego is the ego that doesn't allow you to be in tune with God. But when your ego becomes sattvic, ego that becomes deeply interested in understanding who am I, what is the absolute reality of me, that ego becomes a transparent support, and that ego emerges out of samadhi, and it doesn't keep the impurity of the mind sealed. Mantra 5. This God, mind associated with the soul, experiences its greatness. He sees what was experienced before as well as what was not experienced. This relates to the dream world. In dream, nothing physical is involved. Your mind displays all things of your dream, and your soul experiences its greatness. Entire world can arise out of your consciousness. When the mind is overpowered by udana, then that God doesn't see any dream. At that time, even within this body, he experiences bliss. We have explained the functions of prana, different aspects of vital energy. Udana becomes effective when your mind is entering into samadhi, or when your mind is entering into dream, or your mind is preparing for the soul to enter into another body. All these intricate things, you don't have to go too much after. O beloved disciple, just as birds return to the nest wherein they abide, in the same way, all these abide in the Supreme Self. All the multiplicity, this Upanishad describes, that people live their lives in different ways. When look at the world, there are human beings, animals, birds, fishes, and all creatures, they have their different realities to face. But one thing is common in all. At the time of deep sleep, there is only one and the same experience for all. That's the time you have touched the non-duality of the self. Vedanta becomes established on that ground. And therefore, in the project of enlightenment, this great truth has to enter your heart. I am all that exists. The truth that you realize by breaking the seal of ego. But even while you have not broken the seal, you start asserting, allow the mind to grab that type of insight. Just as every wave in the ocean is nothing but the ocean. Speaking allegorically, a wave has the possibility to move away from its ego aspect. I am a wave with so many wave relatives around me. From there, I am the ocean. Therefore, all the waves are in me. I am all the waves. try to, with a clear mind, try to see difference. The I am in you that is completely cramped. Cramped by the body, cramped by your circumstances. How are you going to be tomorrow? You don't know. Your I is depending upon so many things. Now, whisper into your mind that I is not your reality. That I is the Dalvit wave that asserts I am. That I is not your reality. Then where am I? Your I is not enriched by any experience that you have in the physical plane. Your I is not enriched in any experience that you have in your sentiments, in the world of arts, and in the world of wonderful feelings, imaginations. And your innermost I is not benefited by any type of knowledge your intellect may develop. The innermost I is the absolute, ever the same, Purnamadah, Purnamidam, absolutely full. But when we say that all this do not make any difference in the I am, it doesn't mean that now you should shake off all type of sadhana. Sadhana process is the practical reality to lead you to that revelation. Sadhana process is not leading you to something that was never there. It is leading you to something that was ever there, which you have been experiencing day by day. Mala vikshepa and avarana. Through sadhana process, first target is mala, gross impurities. And karma yoga is a powerful method. How to keep yourself busy, utilizing your energy, being creative, but in such a way that your karmic movement is based on be good, do good. As goodness of the heart becomes the target for your karma, that karma removes malas, gross impurities. Being free of gross impurity, again, whenever we talk of this, everything is progressive. Everything is in degrees. Being gripped by anger, that's gross impurity. If you practice sadhana, you may notice that you are gripped by anger, but not as often as you used to have before. And when anger comes, it doesn't stay as it did before. And it is not as intense as it was before. When you notice this, you are moving forward. An aspirant should not develop a sense of unnecessary regret or a sense of despair. I've been practicing so much sadhana, and suddenly I noticed how the anger was riding on my head. So, this removal of mala, removal of vikshepa, vikshepa relates to vasana, subtle desires. Subtle desires are in your unconscious. A bigger effort is towards your unconscious. And that again, that creates a lot of trouble for aspirants. Because what goes on in your unconscious is not before you. So therefore, you start doing your sadhana and you find yourself you are not succeeding as you used to. Or your mind has wandered away and you find the subtle idea, a judgment, that all the sadhana I have done is waste. This type of judgment comes because you do not have the insight into the workings of the vasanas. Just like an ordinary businessman who doesn't have the insight into the workings of the bank and how money is well reserved and is growing, but your purse doesn't show it. There comes the role of faith. Sadhana must be done day by day with intense faith. You offer your prayers, and you do your sadhana, but not look back. I mean, offering all this prayer, and people say prayer is so powerful. But how is it? Nothing happening. See, Kali Yuga prayer has lost its merit. Try to understand. Your prayer has already created a lot of changes in your unconscious. And need to develop that type of subtle trust. So there is movement in overcoming vikshepa, movement in changing your vasanas. The third stage of progress is avarana, ignorance. And that avarana refers to like a river entering into the ocean. Your individuality is completely demolished because it is not real. So the spiritual movement that is characterized by removing mala by karma yoga, removing vikshepa by meditation and devotion, removing avarana by tattva jnana, knowledge of the self. When you are moving in this fashion, the end result, liberation. And with this, I will conclude. Om Shanti Shanti.
0: 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Om Namah Shivaya. Dear listeners of Shaivam.org, the next program is Spiritual Discourse. Title is Sage Upamanyu, the Exalted Devotee of Lord Shiva, presented by Karthik Ramachandran Sheshadri. Thank you. Om Namah Shivaya.
3: Pravrittischa nivrittischa niyatakshashvato dhruvaha shmashanavasi bhagavan kacharo gocharor dhanaha. Pravrittischa. Pravritti means engaging in some kind of karmic activity. Nivritti means the nivritti marga, that is taking up sannyas. So you are that ultimate object to be attained for people who are in the pravritti marga and nivritti marga. And niyatah means the one who has beyond the senses. Achintyam, achintyam avyaktam anantarupam. 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Achintyam, one who is beyond, the human mind or senses, one who cannot be conceived by Sankhya analytical study, one who cannot be conceived by ahankara, ego, only by unflinching devotion, only by true surrender. Shraddha, bhakti, dhyana, yoga, the way he has, the same Upanishad states, Shraddha by unflinching faith and having devotion to Mahadeva, and dhyana by meditating on the form of Parashakti and Paramashiva and having a proper guru. 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By surrendering to a guru who is in Shivanishta and also who has mastered the Vedas and Upanishads, Muttaka Upanishad states. Shweta Ashwatara also states, yasya deve parabhaktihi yata deve tata gurau. So, guru is important to attain Lord Shiva. And then Shashvato. So, Shashvata again, it verily connects with the first name that we saw, Stiraha. Stiraha means perennial, one who is eternal, everlasting. Nothing was purvam to Mahadeva. Everybody are bound by birth or death. Like Brahma, Narayana or Indra, they are bound by birth or old age or disease or death. But Mahadeva alone transcends all these things. He is beyond the three modes of material nature. He is beyond Kama, Krodha, Lobha, Moha, Madha, Matsarya. He is beyond birth, old age, disease and death. And he is beyond Karma, Anava and Mala. So he is eternal, Shashvata. Connects with Stira. Dhruvaha, again this connects with Stano. Stano means immovable. We saw that. The second name of Shiva in the second name of Lord Shiva in the Shiva Sahasranama. So Dhruva is actually the 26th name, which means stable. He is immovable. He appeared as Achala, Arunachala, to destroy the ego of Brahma and Narayana. And this word is interesting, Smashanavasi. It's highly misinterpreted by many people. So, means that he is actually, you know, the one who resides in the cremation ground. So, in the cremation ground, to understand this properly, we saw that Pancha Brahma Upanishad stating, Pancha Krityeni Yantaram Pancha Brahmatmakam Brigat Pancha Brahmopa Samharam Kritva Swatmani Samsthitaha. After engaging in five activities, he alone, at the time of deluge, at the time of destruction, it is Mahadeva who alone is present and nobody else. There is nothing apart from Mahadeva. And of course, Parashakti is a very beautiful verse in Saundaryalagari. 24th verse of Saundaryalagari says, Jagat Sute Data Hariravati Rudraha Kshapayate Tiras Kurvan Etat Swayamapi Vapurishas Tirayati Sada Purvak Sarvam Tadidam Anugrahnati Chashiva Stavagnya Malambya Kshana Chalitayo Brulatikayoho. You know, oh Mata, just by the movement of your eyebrows, crores and crores of Brahmas and Vishnus and Indras come by. It is only you and Paramashiva. This entire universe is the sport of Parashakti and Paramashiva. So at the time of destruction, it's only Mahadeva who is present. And everything goes to ashes. Smashanam. Everything becomes ash. That's why we apply the ash on the body. The reason we apply the ash on the body is that one day I am going to become into ash. So Mahadeva alone is eternal, that is, and imperishable, and he alone is the ultimate object of meditation. In order to remind that only, we apply the ash on 32 parts of the body, Makuta Agamam describes. So like that, you know, so like the universe, actually, when everything goes into Mahadeva, and Mahadeva and Parashakti alone exist, everything is actually a cremation ground. So that's the true understanding of this Smashanavasi name that comes in the Shiva Sahasranama. Not that he physically, because some Avaidika mudas, what they do is actually they say, oh, Shiva actually spends time in the cremation ground. Because everything, when everything goes to destruction, it's only Mahadeva who is present, and Parashakti, Mahadeva and Parashakti are alone present. At that time, everything has been destroyed, and that is actually that cremation ground. And then he again starts to create the universe to give, and then he enters their body as antara, in the form of linga, and he enters in the body of the jivas and becomes their antaratma, and then makes them to engage in karma so that they can attain him in course of time. So again he creates, so that he's the ruler of. So that's the understanding of Smashanavasi. Bhagavan comes 35 times in the Atharvashira Upanishad for Lord Shiva. Yo vai Rudraksa Bhagavan yachya Brahma tasmai vai namo namaha. 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It goes on to say, he is Bhuvaha Suvaha, he is Indra, Agni, Varuna, Brahma, Vishnu, Skanda, everything. And he is that Bhagavan. 35 times it comes. Even Shvetashvatara Upanishad uses the word Bhagavan 2 times. Sarvavyapi is a Bhagavan, Stasmat Sarvagatak Shivaha. Comes in the Shvetashvatara Upanishad. And very interestingly in Rudram it comes. So in the first Anuvakam, it starts off by saying, Om Namo Bhagavate Rudraya. It says Bhagavan, O Bhagavan, Mahadeva, Samba Shiva, Rudra. And then Yaschate Hastayisha Bhakparata Bhagavo Vapa. The first Anuvakam, 10th verse in the first Anuvakam says Bhagavo Vapa, O Mahadeva, the Supreme Lord. Namaste Astu Bhagavan Vishveshwaraya. 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And then again the next verse, Sagasrani Sagasradaba Huvostavahetayaha Tasamishano Bhagavak Parachina Mukakridi. 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Finally, om namo bhagavate rudraya vishnave mrutyurme pahi. So how many times totally? 8 times it comes in the rudram. For Lord Shiva, the word bhagavan comes 8 times. So sometimes, you know, the namaste astu bhagavan verse actually doesn't come in the Vedas. So even excluding that, if you see, 7 times it comes in the rudram for Lord Shiva. So 45 times in total it comes in the Vedas and Upanishads. And is there any other personality who is referred in the Vedas and Upanishads as Bhagavan? No, not Brahma or not Vishnu or not Indra. So he is that ultimate Bhagavan. And I think we saw this in the previous class. I also want to bring that point. Markandeya, he goes and asks Vishnu in Narada Puranam, Purva Bhagam, 1st Canto, 4th Chapter. He asks, what are the characteristics of a Bhagavata, O Narayana? And then Vishnu replies, Yecha Vedartha Vaktaras Tevai Bhagavatottamaha Shiva Priyak Shiva Saktak Shiva Padarchane Rataha Tripundra Dharine Tripundra Dharino Yecha Tevai Bhagavatottamaha Vyaharanti Cha Namani Harek Shambor Mahatmanaha Rudraksha Lankrita Yecha Tevai Bhagavatottamaha. He says, the one who worships Shiva Priya, the one who is actually dear to Mahadeva, is actually a Bhagavata. And the one who worships the feet, Shiva Padarchane, the one who worships the feet, because that feet is being searched even by Brahma and Vishnu. Even Brahma and Vishnu are still searching for the feet of Mahadeva. And that's why whenever a boon is given to Vishnu by Lord Shiva, Vishnu asks for, you know, that feet of yours, O Mahadeva, I should never leave that. I always want to place that on my head. I always want to serve that feet of yours. I should never leave your feet. That's the boon he asks for. Because Brahma and Vishnu went in search of that feet only. Brahma went in search of the beginning and Vishnu went in search of the end. So Shiva Padarchane, he says, Vishnu says, the one who worships the feet of Mahadeva is actually a Bhagavata. The one who wears the Tripundra, the three lines. The three lines, if you apply the three lines on the forehead, it fills your forehead. Tripundra Dharino. So I think I'll be consuming a lot of time, but it reminds me of another interesting thing. In the Devi Bhagavatam 11th canto, 12th chapter, Narayana again says to, Narayana says to Narada that the creator has created the forehead like this to apply the holy ash. Not for applying any other mark. Told by Vishnu himself. You know, if you want to apply any perpendicular mark, Urdhva Pundra, your forehead would have been perpendicular. But it is not vertical, it is actually horizontal, slanting. So when you fill that, when you dip the three middle fingers into the basma and then apply that on your forehead, it fills your forehead. And that's why this forehead has been created like this by the creator to apply the sacred ash, O Narada, he says that. So here also he says to Markandeya, Tripundra Dharino Yecha Tevai Bhagavatottamaha. The one who wears the Tripundra on the forehead is a Bhagavata. The one who chants the names of Shiva, Shiva Nama Sankirtanam, Shiva Hara Shambhu Ishana Mahadeva Rudra Kala Kalakala Mahakala, Shiva Sagasranama, Shiva Ashtottaram, Shiva Rudranama Trishati, Shatarudriyam. The one who chants the names of Lord Shiva is actually a Bhagavata. The one who wears the Rudraksha is actually a Bhagavata. Verses 67 to 69. First canto, Narada Puranam, Purva Bhagam, 4th chapter. So that's about Bhagavan. So the word Bhagavan is only applied to Mahadeva. So that's why he is called as Bhagavan. Smashanavasi Bhagavan. Kacharo Gocharodhanaha. Kacharo. That means one who travels in the sky. So this name is also very interesting. I want to talk a little bit on this. So Kacharo, one who travels in the sky. So there are many things that we can relate this to. In Linga Puranam, Vishnu, when he does intense penance and he has the vision of Parashakti and Paramashiva, he asks, O Mahadeva, if there is a boon that you have to give me, Give me the boon where I will be your eternal vehicle. I will have to become the vehicle for you. I'll have to be your eternal vehicle. And then Mahadeva says Tatastu. So Mahadeva actually Vishnu becomes the clouds. The clouds is actually, he becomes the clouds, and then Mahadeva rides. He uses the clouds as his vehicle. So that's why he is called as, Mahadeva is called as Jimuta Vahana. Jimuta Vahana. Jimuta is actually the clouds, that is Vishnu, and Vahana. So Vishnu is his Vahana. In the Tripura Samharam also, Vishnu appears. Vishnu comes as bull and serves Mahadeva by becoming his vehicle. So Jimuta Vahana, Vamana Puranam, 1st canto, 6th chapter, 78th verse, glorifies Lord Shiva as, he is called as Jimuta Vahana, the one who is the rider on the clouds. So that's one thing. And the second thing is interesting. Who travels in the sky, right? So Kacharo. So we have seen this again in the previous classes of Upamanyu Maharshi. Nilato yada madhyastat vidyulleke va basvara nivarashuka vattanvi pitaba asvatyanupama. The Suktam in the Mahanarayana Upanishad, it describes the heart of Vishnu or Narayana, how Mahadeva is present. So we saw that Adonishtya Vidasyante Nabhyamu Pratishtati, who is present, Mahadeva is present in the heart of all the living entities and also in the heart of Brahma

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So that's how he is described in the heart of all the living entities and also in the heart of the devas like Brahma and Narayana. And then in the middle is actually Paramatma, and the Paramatma's form is beautifully described. Hridagam Satyam Varam Brahma Purusham. So why I mentioned this is that here, Kacharo, the word Kacharo means one who travels in the sky. So, one who is actually eternally with Parashakti and one who is pervading Parashakti. That's what actually we can interpret in that way. So, Kacharo means travels in the sky. So, Neelato Yadamadhyasthad Vidyullekeva Bhaswara. The white lightning that you see in the midst of blue clouds, that white lightning is Paramashiva and the blue clouds are Parashakti. So he is actually, that white lightning comes in the clouds. It appears in the clouds only, right? So he is like the traveler in the sky. So one who is very dear to Parashakti, so we can interpret in that way. So that's the thing, that's the connection. And then last two names for this day, Gocharor Dhanaha. So Gocharo, one who can be felt by, you know, meditating senses actually. So like one has to completely restrain all the senses and meditate on Mahadeva. That's how he can be really felt. That's how he can, you can get the realization of Lord Shiva. Gocharo Ardhanaha. Ardhanaha means actually one who, one who is actually an enemy. One Mahadeva is described as an enemy to the bad people. To the adharmis, he is described as an enemy. So this also comes in the Rudram. So one who actually, if one is trying to disturb the devotees of Mahadeva, Mahadeva becomes their enemy. So that's what actually is here, it's described, one who catches actually the bad people. One who is an enemy to the adharmis. So with that said, so let's take up some more names tomorrow and then continue again with the episode of Upamanyu Maharshi. So I'll chant the Kshama Prarthana Mantra and then we can take up some questions. 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
1: 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varieties it has produced because of this Maya superimposition. And Mayavi Iva Vijirambhyati, who is this one who has created this kind of Vichitra? A painting should be done by a painter. A creation should be, creation requires a creator. A painting requires a painter. The creation requires a creator. Who is the creator? Maya is the creation, the means for creation. The created is Jagat. The creator is Mayavi Iva, like the Mayavi, like a magician. Vijrumbhayati. Vijrumbhayati, he produces. Maya tu prakritim vidyat vayinam tu maheshwaram. Understand the Maya to be prakriti and the power, the wielder of that Maya is Mayi Maheshwarana, Maheshwara. In one whom this Maya exists is Maheshwara, superimposed existence. There is no real existence. Because this Maya means it's like a magic. There is no truth in it. விஜிரம்பியதி லைக் மகாயோகி இவ மகாயோகி இவ யோகி எ பர்சன் ஹூ ஹாஸ் தி சூப்பர் நேச்சுரல் பவர்ஸ் கேன் கிரியேட் திங்ஸ் பிகாஸ் ஹி ஹாஸ் தி ஃபைவ் நேச்சுரல் எலிமெண்ட்ஸ் அண்டர் ஹிஸ் கண்ட்ரோல் லைக் தட் திஸ் மகா திஸ் திஸ் ஈஸ்வரா திஸ் தட்சிணாமூர்த்தி இஸ் மகாயோகி లైక్ అ గ్రేట్ మ్యాజిషియన్, లైక్ అ గ్రేట్ రిషి యోగి, హీ క్రియేట్స్. క్రియేట్స్ బికాస్ ఆఫ్ హూమ్? 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If he creates something or destroys something, that presupposes desire or hatred. Creation also may be because of hatred. So, there can be any reason for that. See, Vishwamitra created Trishanku Swarga, a Swarga in between the Swarga and the Jagat. Because this Trishanku, this person called Trishanku, he wanted to go with this body, this physical body to Swarga. And Indra threw him out of Swarga and he was falling down, tumbling down from Swarga. So, because Vishwamitra had sent him, when he saw this fellow tumbling down from Swarga, he said, okay, stop there. With his magical power, he stopped him. And he created a Swarga in between. It's called Trishanku Swarga. So, like that, that creation is because of hatred. It's not because of love for Trishanku. It is for hatred of Indra. Okay, I'll teach you a lesson. I can create my own Swarga. I'll create my own Swarga. He'll create it. So, any creation or destruction can be for love or hatred in each way. So, Mahayogi. So, what is this cause? What is the cause for this creation to come into picture? This creator, Yogi Ishvara, why did he create this? Svechaya. He has no... There is no trigger for him to create. In his own desire he created without any prodding from anything. Tasmai Shri Guru Murtaye Namaidam Shri Dakshina Murtaye. To that Guru Murti, Shri Dakshina Murti, I do salutations. I salute, I do prostrations. 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We think ourselves to be non-existence. But the truth, our reality is the true consciousness. But still we are not clear about that, sure about that. Sakshvat tattvamasi iti veda vachasa. And the direct knowledge, by the direct knowledge of tattvamasi, tat tvam asi, iti vedasa, this words, this sentence from the Vedas, this Mahavakya from the Vedas, with this Mahavakya, yaha bodhayati 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You know through swarga, swarga can be attained through this darshapurnamasa yajna yaga. Now you have to, just this knowledge is not enough, you have to perform darshapurnamasa to gain the swarga, the karmas, darsha and purnamasa to gain the swarga. But here it is like a tattvamasi soham. that so I am Devadatta. Like this knowledge is also, that is this Devadatta. There is no karma. That Devadatta of previous period and previous time, and this Devadatta of this period and this time, they are same. There is no karma needed to gain the knowledge. You are the 10th person. There is no karma needed to gain the knowledge. This is not a rope. This is not a snake. It is a rope. To gain the knowledge, you don't need to do any karma. Knowledge is immediate. So, that immediate knowledge, Sakshat Bodheti, whoever gives, yet Sakshat Karanat. And what is the use of the knowledge? There are so many knowledges in this world. I can't go and learn all those things. You say, yet Sakshat Karanat, knowing this truth, Bhavetna, you will not gain. This will not happen. What will not happen? Bhavetna, na Bhavet, it will not happen. What will not happen? Punaravrittir, coming again, coming back again to this world. Coming back where? To which place? Bhava ambho nidho. Bhava ambho nidho. Samsara sagara. Ambho nidho. Ambha means water. Nidhi means the treasure. So, the place, the abundance of water is ambha nidho. Meaning sagara, ocean. Bhava is samsara. Samsara sagara. There is no coming back, returning back to this samsara sagara. Kshine, punye, martya, loke, vishanti applies to the karmas. Once the karmas are extinguished, you will be coming back to this jagat, this world, martya loka, this world of mortals. But after knowing this truth, sakshatkaranta, after knowing which truth, there is no punaravati. Navavet punaravati, there is no coming back. Once for all, the samsara chakra is cut. The cycle of birth and death is cut, destroyed. Nana chidra ghatodara sthita maha deepa prabhabhasvaram jnanam yasyatu chakshuradikarana dvara vahispandate janami iti tameva bhantam anubhati etat samastam jagat. 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Nana chidra ghata. There is this pot which has many holes. They are wantedly put in that pot. They are necessary in that pot. For what? Inside that pot, you keep a antasthita mahadeepa prabhabhasparam. Antasthita mahadeepa. You keep a light. And this light which you keep inside, this lamp which you keep inside this pot which has holes, the light of the lamp is coming through these holes. It is emanating from these holes. Like that, jnanam yasyattu chakshuradikarana dvara vahispandate jnanam. For whom, yasyatu jnanam, for whom this knowledge, chakshuradi karana dwara, the instruments of sense organs, the sense perception, which is the sense organs, through these sense organs, the antakarna, it goes through the sense organ to grasp the knowledge of the object, external object. Bahispandate, it goes outside through the sense organs. It functions externally through the sense organs. And once it goes and gains the knowledge of the object, it grasps the object. Janami iti. This object, whichever you see, you hear, you smell, you taste, this object, janami, I know. I know this. I have the knowledge of this. This knowledge you gain. Janami iti. I know. This knowledge you gain. Tam eva. And how does this knowledge happen? Tameva bhantam anubhati. Whatever is illumined as I know, that has no illumination of its own because they are inert objects. So, each inert object, see, the light goes externally from the pot which has holes and illuminates the objects externally. In the same way, the sense organs, the buddhi goes through the antakarana, buddhi goes through the sense organs to grasp the objects, objects of those persons' perception. Now, I gain the knowledge, I say, I know. But how does this knowledge arise? Inert, buddhi is inert. The sense objects are inert. Inert things cannot gain inert objects knowledge. So, tam eva bhantam, tam brahmam eva bhantam, tam dakshinamurti eva bhantam. Because of dakshinamurti, because of that Ishvara, because of that Paramatma, it is emanating, it is illuminated. These objects illuminate, are illuminated because of that Paramatma. So, tameva bhantam, na tatta suryo bhati, na chandra tarakam, the surya, chandra, they don't illuminate, they don't emanate light of its own. They are illuminated by that Brahman. Tameva bhantam anubhati, that is what is said here. Samastam jagat, because of that Brahman, all the things, all the objects of this world are illuminated. So, to that Guru Murti, Dakshinamurti, I salute. 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And after negating all this, what is that which exists? There is nothing which can be negated. That shunyam, you experience a voidness. When you negate all this as not I, not me, there exists a voidness. But you know that voidness also. People think, the Buddhist, they stop their inquiry in that voidness. But I am the one who is experiencing that void also. Viduhu, stri bala andha jata upamaha, tu aham iti bhranta bhrisham vadinaha. I am stri, I am a girl, I am a boy, I am bala, I am a kid, I am andha, I am blind. These kind of ideas. The dharmas are attributed on the self. The attributes, the characteristics are superimposed on the self. The Brahman self is neither stri nor puman. It is not girl, it is not boy. So, see, whenever you say Ishvara, he, if you refer to Ishvara as he, then people come and start fighting. Male shamanism, they'll say, no, why can't that Ishvara be she? They'll say. And they start singing, God is a girl, kind of, there are sing songs which say, God is a girl. So, here there is no, the God is not neither girl nor boy. So, this stri bala andha jata upamatu aham iti, these things are me, aham iti brisham vadinaha, brantaha brisham vadinaha, these confused people, brantaha, these idiots, these confused people, brisham vadinaha, they speak things which are illogical, brisham lies, maya shakti vilasa kalpita. But how did these things come if they don't really exist? If you say they are brisham, they are lies, then how did these things come into existence? Maya shakti vilasa. Because of the power of Maya because of the vilasa. Vilasa means the power to present itself in varied forms of that Maya. Kalpita. All these are superimposed. And these superimpositions which are because of the Maya, that Mahavyamoha Samharine, that one who destroyed, this is a Vyamoha, this Moha, this delusion is a very powerful one. Mahavyamoha, Maha plus V plus Moha, Amoha, Asamantat Moha, it is total confusion. V Ang plus Moha, it is total. He has used all the possible upasargas. Maha, V, Ang, Moha. So it is total confusion. But all that is destroyed. Maha Samharine. You can take this Maha to Samharine. Maha Samharine, that powerful destroyer who destroys these confusions, these doubts. Totally, to eradicate these doubts totally, these doubts which arise, this world of duality which arise because of this Mahamoha, this Maha, great confusion, this confusion because of this Maya Shakti, the power of Maya, that one who destroys, to that Guru, to that Dakshinamurti, I salute.
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2: Om Namah Shivaya. Dear listeners of Shaivam.org, the next program is Spiritual Discourse. In this, you are about to listen Kawai Hindu Lectures. The titles are Take a Moment to Listen and Swadharma, presented by Sri Shivaya Bodhinatha Velayatha Swami. Thank you. Om Namah Shivaya.
3: Consensualocracy. Hard to pronounce. Consensualocracy. So it's a wonderful principle that Gurudeva gives us, and it's the opposite of, well, not the opposite really, but it's different than how many matters are decided. For example, in politics, you're happy to have a majority, right? If something gets a majority, if more than 50% vote for something, it wins. So why do we use majority in politics? Because people have such diverse opinions, there's no way you can get everyone to agree. They just hold very divergent beliefs on basic facts of how life should be lived, about wealth, about government, and so you can't get everyone to agree. If you can get more than 50% to agree, you consider that the majority, and you do it that way. However, in religion, in a particular religion, the members of that religion have the same beliefs, respect the same hierarchy, perform the same religious services. And so, having everyone agree is possible because they have common beliefs. So in that context, Gurudeva defines consensualocracy: government or management by intelligent cooperation based on a shared vision and adherence to Dharma. Ahimsa, non-hurtfulness, is the keynote of this tribal family system of rule. Intelligent cooperation based on a shared vision. Wonderful statement. So, of course, our monastery works on this principle, and our family missions worldwide also follow it. But because so many activities were involved in don't, I thought it would be helpful to share a few thoughts of how this type of management, consensualocracy, works best. So, usually you have meetings. Group gathers together and they have a meeting to discuss a topic. That's the basis for a decision. So, in the non-consensualocracy approach, you bring an idea, figure out your best idea, you bring it to the meeting, and you try and convince everyone of your idea. If you're successful at convincing everyone, you feel great. And if you're not successful, boy, they lost out on a great idea. Right? You feel that things are only right if everyone agrees with the idea that you brought to the meeting. That's not consensualocracy. Consensualocracy works best. You bring your best idea, but you're open to other ideas, and you're hoping that the group will get creative and develop an idea which is better than the idea that you brought, better than the idea that anyone brought. Because you're looking to create the best shared vision that you can. So it's a creative process. It's a detached process. You're not attached to your own idea. You're not trying to dominate and everybody agree with you. Rather, you're trying to create together by each one contributing their best thoughts in a free-flowing way and hoping to transcend what anyone would come up with individually.

non-consensual ocracy, you dominate the group with your viewpoint. Consensual ocracy, you're helping others to express theirs. You're encouraging everyone present to express a viewpoint. So you don't dominate with a single idea. You want everyone to participate. So you're encouraging everyone there to share ideas. Another point to avoid is sometimes we'll get carried away in presenting our own viewpoint, and our words are so forceful they hurt people, or they're even disrespectful, and they hurt people in that way by not showing proper respect for everyone present and their opinions. So it works best when we always speak kindly and praise others' good ideas. So we want to be careful, as Gurudeva says, ahimsa, non-truthfulness, ahimsa, non-hurtfulness is the keynote of this system of rule. So we can't hurt other people's feelings, either by being too forceful or not showing enough respect. So those are just some ideas on how we can all improve our consensual ocracy management of our monastery and our missions worldwide. We recently participated in an event with Arun and Sananda Gandhi. They were here on the island. The grandson of Mahatma Gandhi gave a lecture. And before that, there was a reception. So we went to the reception, and the mayor was there and other people we know. And listened to him and his wife talk. They gave his wife a chance to talk at the reception because he was, of course, talking at the lecture. So they wanted to hear from her as well. And she had some interesting ideas to express. And one of them, which she put forth right away, was that because the whole message of the evening was nonviolence, that she'd been married for 45 years, and though on many occasions she had given her husband good reason to be angry with her, he had never raised his voice once in 45 years. Never said an angry word in 45 years, either to her or to the children, even though she felt she deserved it on occasion. That was so sweet, the way she said it. But it really showed a commitment to nonviolence, I thought, and on both of their parts, you know, that it wasn't just something in the political arena, you know, satyagraha, a way you motivate the British to leave India or something. It was something in their personal life that was a core belief. So that really impressed me. We didn't have a chance to stay for the talk, but we left at 7:30 and he still hadn't started talking. So about as late as we stay out. But it's going to be on Hoike television. Did we find out when yet? Yeah. In fact, they taped the interview with him on our property. So it'd be nice to listen to see what he says. We'll try and record it for the monks so we can all listen. We invited him to write for Hinduism Today some thoughts on the current violence in India. We hope he does and submits that. So I was impressed that they were living their ideal. That's what struck me. You know, it wasn't just a concept they were talking about, but in their personal lives they were living this ideal, which was the idea of this time. It's called a season of nonviolence. It's been going, I think, since 1998. Gandhi Institute and others have combined to have this activity in the United States, which is 64 days. It's between the birthdays of Martin Luther King and, is it the birthdays? No, it can't be the birthdays. Some day it honors Martin Luther King and Mahatma Gandhi, 64-day period. So
So every year for 64 days, starting it on the day that honors Martin Luther King, 64 days for nonviolence. And they have different activities throughout the country, including on Kauai. And one of the sponsors is the Unity Church. It's very active in this period. So we're hoping that a little more can be done on Kauai next year. And Barbara Curl is working with the Unity Minister on Kauai to get more activities related to it present on Kauai next year. It's that time of year on Kauai when it's warming up a little bit. And one of the changes is there's more bird singing. And why are we talking about bird singing? Well, because it's nice to stop and listen to the birds. They're so inspiring, so beautiful. And it's also a good check on our state of awareness. You know, are we, sometimes we're so wrapped up in our own thinking processes, our own emotions, that we don't perceive the beauties of nature. Don't stop and listen to the birds. In fact, there was some extra birds singing this morning. I guess they knew I was going to talk about birds, so they were chirping away during our meditation. But it's a wonderful practice to observe the beauties of nature, both just to enjoy it as well as to make sure we're stopping our mind from thinking and being absorbed in our concerns and our emotions and so forth. We had some beautiful clouds last night. I was out walking and enjoyed the clouds. Pong Swami tells me we've had some beautiful sunsets recently. I missed one. But we're so fortunate to be surrounded by so much beauty, and it's wonderful to stop and enjoy it as part of our life. One of the topics we're working on is karma management. As you know, principles for karma management. And the idea being that it's not just enough to understand all the intricacies of karma, be able to rattle off the different kinds of karma, explain it clearly. We have to also apply it to our own life in order for it to really benefit us. So we're working on a presentation which has multi-uses, one of which is it'll end up in Hinduism Today. That's always good. Hinduism Today appreciates whenever we can do something which ends up in Hinduism Today. And also it's good topic for lectures and it's good topic for seminars, discussions together. So the introduction uses the analogy of the nutritionist. Says it's not enough to understand all the laws of nutrition and be able to get an A on any exam if in your own personal life you're eating junk food 3 times a day. You know, you haven't quite applied the knowledge yet where it should be applied, which is, of course, starting with yourself. So we worked out a new principle of karma management yesterday. It's called divinely influence karma. So how can we divinely influence karma? Well, through Lord Ganesha, of course. He's very useful in the realm of karma and dharma. So in reviewing what Gurudeva wrote on Lord Ganesha in various writings in our trilogy in the Lord Ganesha book, the idea is that, first of all, we need to establish a personal relationship with Lord Ganesha. So what does that mean? That means through worship, attending pujas to Lord Ganesha, doing pujas to Lord Ganesha, singing bhajans to Lord Ganesha, we appreciate his vibration, sense his vibration,
go deeply into that vibration and develop a sense of closeness to Lord Ganesha. Feel that we know him. Feel that we know the vibration that he is. As Gurudeva explains, Lord Ganesha resides upon the Muladhara chakra, chakra of memory. So, doesn't sound like a very high vibration, but lots of people aren't there. Sometimes we're probably not there. We fell below it. We went into fear. We went into doubt. Maybe we got a little bit angry. So Lord Ganesha helps us stabilize ourselves at a certain minimum state of consciousness. We don't fall into the lower states. Through getting to know Lord Ganesha, initially, of course all of us here are way beyond this, but when we're talking about initially, perhaps we have some adharmic habits, some practices that aren't virtuous that we're involved in. And getting to know Lord Ganesha, over time these practices will naturally drop away because we won't go into the states of consciousness where we could perform those actions. If you stay in a certain state of consciousness, you can't act another way that's below that state of consciousness. You have to fall into a state of consciousness that really gets angry in order to do certain things. If you never get angry, you can't do them anymore. So the reason the habits, adharmic habits, fall away is we don't end up in those states of consciousness anymore. We stay above them. Through the worship of Lord Ganesha, we have a stability in consciousness better than we had before. So what happens when we're not doing anything that's adharmic? We're dharmic, of course. We're following a virtuous life all the time. So Lord Ganesha helps us do that, but it doesn't stop there. It's not just dharma. It eventually leads to Swadharma. So Swadharma, Gurudeva explains it so nicely, I'll read his explanation. Such a life is the fulfillment of all previous efforts and thus erases the uncomplimentary deeds and adds beneficial ones. So a next birth can be most rewardingly great and useful to the whole of mankind. That's a wonderful statement. Gurudev also describes Swadharma as our perfect pattern. Why is it perfect? Because it allows us to work out the karma we carry in the smoothest way and to make the most spiritual advancement. So it includes the occupation we choose, the various duties we perform in life to others. All of that relates to our Swadharma. So finding Swadharma is very beneficial in terms of spiritual progress because our karma then works out in a very smooth way compared to how it would if we were functioning in another pattern. In addition to Swadharma, Lord Ganesha helps us, divinely influences our karma as the Lord of Obstacles. As we know, the usual understanding of the Lord of Obstacles is, well, we want something, we pray to Ganesha, he removes the obstacle, and we get what we want. Of course, that's simplified. He's also the Lord of Obstacles in terms of placing obstacles in front of us so that, though we want it, we may not get it because it's really not good for our dharmic pattern. It's taking us a direction that is not the most beneficial. So a simple way of understanding the Lord of Obstacles is to think of a mother with a young child. It's a constant juggle of obstacles. It's to take things out

through his wisdom of being able to see past, present, and future. Because we can't see the past and the future, we only see the present. We don't have the same ability to choose our actions as wisely as he does.

There are times when our life seems awfully complicated. We've got problems upon problems upon problems. Financial problems, employment problems. Really seems to be getting worse instead of better. So, in times like that, the worship of Lord Ganesha can help us work our way out of these problems much more easily than we can on our own. But again, it's not automatic. We have to really worship Ganesha, feel close to him, bring him into our life, bring him into these problems, share these problems with him. Look at Ganesha and the devas that work with him as a partner. These aren't my problems, these are our problems. Together, we can sort this out and work through this much more easily, much more quickly than we can on our own. So being able to share our complicated situations with Ganesha, taking him and his devas as partners into our life, helps work out karma again through divine influence. So the bottom line is, we don't have to manage our karma totally on our own. We can have interplane help in the form of Lord Ganesha and his devas and work through many situations much more quickly and smoothly than simply on our own efforts. In reading through the Ganesha book, the parts on karma, fortunately we have indexes. We thank Kumar Swami and team for all these wonderful indexes which help you find all the quotes on karma in Ganesha so easily. I ran into a section on satsang group and karma. I was surprised. There's a whole section about satsang, and part of it talks about the satsang group and the management of karma. I said, oh, I forgot that that was there. So again, Gurudeva has a very powerful statement which summarizes the whole idea. Quote, I often say that the individual helps the group and the group helps the individual, unquote. So that's the idea of satsang. The individual helps the group, and the group helps the individual. So, wonderful example of that was recently at the time of Gurudeva's Prayopavesa, we had hundreds of devotees coming here from all over the world, and I think we all realized that having large numbers was helpful. It stabilized everyone. The grief was less. There was more joy than it would have been if one person was here. It somehow the group in that situation did just this. It helped. The individual helped the group, and the group helped the individual adjust to Gurudeva's Mahasamadhi. Well, why is that? Well, everyone in the group isn't moving in sync. The day that one person is sad and in grief, another person isn't. Another person isn't. So the person who's sad or having a difficult time is supported or made to feel better by those who are doing okay on that day. And then 2 days later, it all switches. This person who was happy is sad, and the one who is sad is happy and uplifted, and so everyone isn't in sync. We have different timings in terms of our karmas, our emotions, our distress, the difficult times in life, the joyous times in life. Fortunately, we don't all have the same karmic pattern, so we move differently. We respond differently. We're feeling very strong and spiritually uplifted when at a time when someone else is feeling discouraged and burdened. So our feeling strong at that time helps the other person from going as low as they would if we weren't associating with them.

0: Another reason that satsang works is that we tend to express the qualities we see in other people if they're within us. So if we spend all our free time with a group that's fairly worldly, if we have any worldly qualities in us, that will catalyze them to be expressed. We'll find ourselves acting in certain ways that we wouldn't if we didn't spend so much time with these people. So, in a positive sense, the religious tendencies we have are reinforced. We're more prone to express them when we spend time with people who have the same religious tendencies. So in that way, satsang helps us bring out the religious part of ourselves more readily, more easily. However, human nature is human nature, and even in satsang, we can see a downside if we let ourselves into that state of consciousness. For some reason, we seem to be built this way, that rather than find the faults in ourselves, we'd much rather find the faults in someone else. It's really strange. You know, don't know what good it does, but it's like we know there's faults in us, but we don't really want to look at them. It's so much more fun, so much easier to see the faults in someone else than start to talk about them. Boy, this is fun. So it's human nature, and of course it's counter to religious life. It's distracting, and it can cause a negative vibration in a satsang group, or in our case, a church mission group, if we let ourselves get into that practice of one another talking about the faults or shortcomings of a third person. Maybe fun, but it's destructive in its own subtle way. It's a negative practice which hurts other people and certainly breaks down the strength of the religiousness of the group. So, of course, we need to take the Kral's guidance there, which advises us that it's so much easier to do this than to find the faults in ourselves, but we need to refrain from it. If we find ourselves critical of other people, turn that criticism on ourselves and say, gee, if I can see those faults in someone else, what faults can I see at this moment in myself? Not in the sense of trying to feel bad about ourselves, but in the sense of trying to improve ourselves. Everyone can improve, so the idea of finding faults is not to put someone down or put ourselves down, but to see the areas in which we can improve, even if they're very subtle. We can find them and make improvement, constantly refine our behavior, bring out more of our spiritual nature through taking this tendency to see the faults in others, putting up a mirror, seeing ourselves, see the fault in ourselves, and improve our own behavior.
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1: We'll go back to that song. சிந்தனையை நிந்தனக்கு ஆக்கி நாயினே நன் கண்ணினை நின் திருப்பாத போதுக்காக்கி வந்தனையும் அம்மலர்க்கே ஆக்கி வாக்கு உன் மணிவார்த்தைக்காக்கி ஐம்புலன்கள் ஆற வந்தனை ஆட்கொண்டு 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But little did they know that their tenure and the sojourn in heaven would last only to the extent to which their punyas lasted. The moment their punyas lasted, they will have to come down in order to be able to experience the ups and downs of life and earn punyas again and finally earn such punyas, siva punyas, as will help them to cut this cycle of birth and death. But they are under a misconception when they are in heavens. They think that they can continue to the point of infinity, and they are in search all the time for a nectar which will help them to continue to the point of infinity. But here the saint is using this word, Malamudha Perungadale, only to say that to him it's he is like nectar. It is the sweetness that he is referred to here, not a question of the results that will flow from taking this nectar. Malaye. Malaya is a mountain. Mountain is unassailable, unmovable. He is there. God is there. He is there everywhere. He is there who is not going to be moved by us in terms of our own ability to move God. Sendamare kadanaya meni tanichudare. Go to that sentence. He is Sendamare, red lotus. You look at the forest of red lotus, how red it looks. And so is the Thirumeni of Sivabharman. Sivamenum namum tanakke petta semmeni amma. That's what upper would say. And so he is of that nature. He is of that color. He is of that hue. And so sendamare kadaniya meni tanichudare. And he glows. And he is a glow which had not, the head and tail of which had not been experienced by Vishnu and Brahma. And so he is tanichudare, he is all by himself. But mind you, this glow of light, this luster glows not only externally, covering all the cosmos, but internally in the very center of the soul. It is in the center of the soul, glowing, shedding love, shedding luster, but the soul is not aware of it, excepting at the point to which it reaches. Thanks to the grace of God, and it begins to become aware of the light that is shining within. And once it begins to see the light that is shining within, the light itself, the lamp itself begins to glow and grow. And it grows and it overgrows the soul, it fills up the soul and grows beyond the body, and it sheds its luster all round this body. It is the kind of the luster which you experience when you see a saint, even in a picture. There the internal glow of God had come out and is manifesting itself through the exterior of the saint. And so, tanichudare. So, this is an appeal. He is praising God in these words. Then, nayinerk, to me, who is worse than a dog, nayinerk, what did you do? Unnai tandanai, who is solitary, who has not had the benefit of the two. I'll explain it separately. 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For the first time I am beginning to know that my soul is nothing but what you are. It is part of you and you are there all the time. And vandu enai atkondanai, vandanai atkondanai or vandu enai atkondanai, you can split in that way also. Vandanai atkondanai would mean vandanai, you had come and you had taken charge of me and you had entered my soul. And you gave yourself up to me, all for, all towards a person who utterly undeserving of all these favors. And so, the unite tandanai, you gave yourself to me. How did this happen? It is as a result of a realization. And when does this realization come about? It comes about as a result of a spiritual maturation. And when does the spiritual maturation take place? It takes place after the blemishes are got rid of. And what are these blemishes? And these blemishes are anavam, kanmam and maya. Now each is a thing which you take many lifetimes to get over. But you get over all the same. Sometime in this long cycle of birth and death, there comes a time for each soul when it is able to get rid of its karma, when it is able to complete its understanding of the world and knows that it is maya, and finally looks to itself and finds that all that it has been doing is nothing more than follow a path of ignorance thanks to anava, and begins to pray to God to rid itself of this anava, because it itself does not know how to do it. Anavam is a part and parcel of ourselves. It is a blemish which is associated with us ever since the soul began. And since the soul has been associated with anavam right from the beginning, it looked as though it has become part of the soul. It is not the characteristic of the soul. It is not the nature of the soul to experience this anavam. But it is a blemish. And since it is a blemish, it can be got rid of. And it can be got rid of only by the grace of God. And therefore, anavam, you can complete your processes by which you will free yourself from the karmic cycle. After getting free from the karmic cycle, you look at the world and you find that all that is useless, and you have rid yourself of maya. All these instruments themselves are the instruments of maya, mahamaya, asuddhamaya, asuddhamaya, and so on. We have been talking about these things. But the fact remains, but they all have created a circle of illusion in which we live. That we now learn, that we understand, and so we get rid of them. But we are unable to get rid of the basic defect. The basic defect is to feel differently, to feel independently, to feel to be at the center of the universe, to spurn God, to minimize spirituality, to refuse to understand religion and pathways to religion. These are the things based upon a high degree of what probably you can call as individual ego oriented centrism. And so that this has become part and parcel of yourself, you will need God's grace to get out of that situation. And so this God helps. It is not as if he is not doing it. And so slowly over many lives, now we learn, thanks to our experiences, to what role this is playing, and ultimately we wriggle ourselves out of it. We see to it that its impact upon us is minimal. Anavam, as a sahajamalam, as a moolamalam, is universal, is cosmic, it is there. But so far as you are concerned, thanks to the grace of God, you have freed yourself from it. It may exist elsewhere. It will bound to exist elsewhere because it is one of the three eternal categories. God is eternal, the soul is eternal, even so Anavam is eternal. And therefore it will exist elsewhere. But so far as you are concerned, you will no longer feel its pressures, its impact. And therefore your mind and your instruments of perception would undergo a change. I would undergo a transformation in which you no longer look at the world, you begin to look at God. And so these are the things which you give up become mature. Progress on the spiritual path. When you progress on the spiritual path, then you have discovered God. When you have discovered God, you want to be close to Him. When you want to be close to Him, you will intensify your efforts on the path of progress towards that. And you will get into austerity. You will get into penances. You will shed your own ego more and more and more and develop various virtues, various characteristics which will help you to reach Godhead. And so these things happen. And you know that He is slowly finding His place in your soul. He is there in the center of your soul. Puhundu, puhundu, atkundu, puhundu, utpuhundu vidday, what He says. So long we have been searching for God outside. We sought the use of religion. We sought the use of scripture. We sought everybody's help and thinking that that will help us to get what we want. But God Himself saw to it that you discovered Him within you. So, ayatthu nindra aru samayangalum, ayatthu nindra aru samayangalum, kayatthu nindra kadavulai kaangila, maya kuzhiyil vizhuvar makkal, paasathu utru padaikkindravare. 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But he has full control over what he is doing. These two things may seem contradictory statements. He has no control over what he is doing because it is God which inspires him to do whatever is to be done. But he is fully in charge of the situation. He is in control of what he is doing. In other words, his chittam, his mind, his egoity, his intellect and his will all are geared to Godhood. They have fully understood Godhood. They are part of Godhood. They are not different from Godhood. They know what should be done. God operates through them. Their will, which was going down below, which was going towards indulgences, now looks up, is going up. The will now works differently. The mind works differently. The chittam works differently. So everything works differently, not towards the world, but towards the God as bidden by Him. So the soul retains its power of will, retains its power of mind, retains its power of intellect and the chittam or the sense of discrimination, uses them as bidden by God. And therefore it is not as if you have become powerless here. That sense of freedom, that sense of liberty, that sense of exercise of your discretion, God continues to retain with you. Only that you do that in a way in which God has bidden you to do. So this is a very subtle situation. So when you look at the saint, when you read the literature of the saints and the mystics and so on, whatever they say, you got to understand them in this light. And so look at this first sentence. He says, Chindanai nindanakku aakki. My chintanai means chittam here. You can say my mental complex consisting of mind, intellect, egoity, as well as chittam, which is the power of discrimination. All that you can say, but more particularly, my chittam, my power of discrimination. Unakku aaki, I made it to you. It, therefore, that sense of that freedom remains. My will remains, but it is not given to the world, but is given to you. My, in other words, since you have entered my mind all the time, my mind is full of you. There is no room for anybody else. It is full of you, and you have seated completely, and there is nothing else to do. It is there for you to act upon. Shindhanai nindhanakku aaki. Willingly, I have surrendered my chittam to you. Power of discrimination is with you. See, this discrimination is a very important power. This power of discrimination is associated with will. Will is part of this power of discrimination. The mind gives you information. The intellect analyzes it. The ego gives it a drive, a motivation. It says, do this, do that, don't do this, don't do that, etc. But the sense of discrimination says, look, look at things, look at the consequences of what you may do. It may not be good for you. It may, so please try to avoid. Or it's good for you. Please try to do this. It may be all unpleasant to you, but there is a power of discrimination which keeps telling you. Now, will generally abides by this power of discrimination. To the extent that this power of discrimination is pulled down by your vasanas, pulled down by the karmic effects, pulled down by your past performances in terms of your life's achievements and failures and so on. Now the will also becomes weak and tries to go down, go into indulgences, goes down to be led by emotions, led by say, ignorance and things like that. To the extent to which the sense of discrimination has attached itself to God, your will moves up, looks up, yearns for things which are higher up, does things which are higher up, etc. Therefore, power of discrimination and with it the accompanying will are among the most important internal instruments of the soul. So, adhe unakku aaki, I gave it to you, it is yours, it is for you to act upon. Kanninai nin thiruppada podukku aaki. Kanninai, inai means two, both my eyes. Kan inai, inai means two. Both my eyes, my eyes. My eyes, I gave it where I placed them. I placed them at your holy feet. Thiruppada podu. Podu means mala, flowers. Now, I gave it to your holy feet. The holy feet, the floral feet, the feet of flowers, etc. Now, my two eyes are all the time bent upon worshipping your holy feet of grace and jnana. So that's what it means. They are concentrating all upon only God's grace and jnana. They do not stay elsewhere. Worldly attractions do not any longer hold them. They are towards God only. Now, you see, eyes are very important. Eyes, in fact, you know, speak a world of messages. Eyes are the one which govern your habits, your movements, your mind. They are the one which can drive your whole personality. Therefore, eyes are in fact are represented as the two, as the most important instrument of perception. So when Sundaramurthy Nayanar goes to Thillai, Chidambaram, and he is a great soul. He is a soul in whom God had entered already. And therefore he stands before Thillai Nataraja. And what happens? Sekirar has wonderful things to say about that. What happens? All his instruments of perception, namely his eyes, his ears, his nose, his tongue, his mouth, his skin, his body, all these things are all concentrated through his eyes. It looks as though his eyes represent all his senses, all his instruments of perception. So the Aindhu Perarivum Kangale Aha. சேக்கிராபெருமான் ஐந்து பேரறிவும் கண்களே ஆக அளப்பரும் கரணங்கள் நான்கும் சித்தமேயாக குணங்கள் மூன்றும் திருந்து சாத்விகமேயாக இந்துவாழ் சடையினான் ஆனந்த கூத்தின் இன்ப எல்லையில் மாறிலா இன்பத்து திளைத்து நின்றார். That's what he would say. It's a very beautiful four lines. So you see, ஐந்து பேரறிவு, the five great instruments of perception are our nose, ears, etc., which I described to you. They all become eyes. And the eyes are looking at the Lord. And nothing else is happening. The ears are silent. The nose is silent. He is not even breathing. The mouth is silent. The tongue is silent. Nothing is moving. But the eyes are riveted upon the Lord. Aindhu perarivum kangale aaga. அளப்பரும் கரணங்கள் நான்கும் சித்தமேயாக. The four instruments, internal instruments, namely mind, intellect, egoity, and chittam, or the power of discrimination, all of them are normally speaking, they will be like different horses moving in different directions. But today they are inactive. They said, power of discrimination, please take over. Chittam, please take over. Do what you will. Here is the Lord standing before you. Concentrate upon him. We are all keeping quiet. And similarly, there is no more of these two lower gunas like tamas, sattva, rajas. It is only sattvikam. It is the heart full of gratitude, humility, of great love, of utter surrender to the Lord. And that's all. These are part of the sattvika nature. That's what Sundarar is demonstrating before the Lord. So you see, kanninai nin tiruppada poduku aaki. வந்தனையும் அம்மலருக்கே ஆக்கி. வந்தனை மீன்ஸ் எ வர்ஷிப். அண்ட் தேர்ஃபோர் வாட் டு ஐ டூ? ஐ கேன் ஒன்லி வர்ஷிப் த ஹோலி ஃபீட் ஆஃப் ஞானா அண்ட் ஞானா அண்ட் 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It will be manna all right, namely food all right, but it is not God. But you want God, you got to forget manna from heaven. So you cannot worship the mammon and the God all the same, at the same time. You worship one or the other. You worship wealth, you cannot afford to please God. You worship God, you will not be interested in wealth. There is no compromise here. You earn money and you go to Tirupati Hills and you put in some money there and you think that you have pleased God, you are utterly mistaken. It is the austerities, it is the penances, it is the discipline, it is our dharma, it is our desire to reach God in all his glory. That is more important than throwing a few thousand rupees in that huge hundi and thinking that you have done the job. So you see, vandanayum ammalarukke aaki, malarukke aaki, vaakku nin manivaarthaikke aaki. And what am I going to talk? Am I going to talk rubbish? Am I going to discuss politics? Am I going to even discuss and dispute with scholars? Things like education, scholarship, learning, and idle talk, all these things are not for me. Because it is no longer me that is talking. It is him that is talking. And I am conscious of the fact that he is within me. And therefore, whatever I talk has to reflect him. And if I have to, through my words, if I have to reflect him, they have to be only holy words. Mantiram. Such words that I will occur should be capable of protecting the world. Such words which I utter should be mantram in the true Telugapiyam sense. Niraimuli mandar anayir kilanda maraimulidane mandiram enbar. They must come from the heart of people who have fully experienced God. And these words emanate from such persons. But the words, as I was explaining to you yesterday, when they emanate from such persons, do not carry the same meaning to which we are used. They carry different significance altogether. So that's the kind of language I have to speak. Ahavay, என்னுடைய வாக்கை மணி வார்த்தைக்கு ஆக்கி. அண்ட் இமேஜின், ஹீ இஸ் மாணிக்க வாசகர். அண்ட் நேச்சுரலி வாட் எல்ஸ் வில் ஹீ சே? மணி வார்த்தைக்கு ஆக்கி ஐம்புலன்கள் ஆற வந்தனை அட்கொண்டா. யூ சி, யூ கேம் 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Everything will thereafter be only retained to appreciate God. I'm pulangal in the solumbod, it is not merely the senses. He means the whole personality, which the soul tries to come out of. So I'm pulangal ara vandane atkundai. Ara is a very beautiful word. Ara means to my full satisfaction, to my enjoyment, to my appreciation, to the appreciation of all these things. You came and you took charge of me. Ara means that who else can give this kind of a satisfaction excepting God? Tushto bhavati, trupto bhavati, Siddhobhavati. Those who had the experience of God's love, says Narada Bhakti Sutra. Yanlaptva Puman Tushtobhavati Siddhobhavati Triptobhavati. These three words can put together to give you the meaning of the word Ara. It's all His grace. And it is His grace which is filling us with the sense of satisfaction. Arulal Amuda Kadalati. Anandattaramudutti. Arvamum Tandit. Ar here Ara Arvam. Arvamum Tandit. Arulal in Nandi Aham Punaindane. Aham Puhundane. அருளால் அமுத கடலாட்டி திருமந்திரம். அருளால் அமுத கடலாட்டி, அருளால் ஆர்வமும் தந்திட்டு, அருளால் ஆனந்த தாரமுதூட்டி, அருளால் என் நந்தி அகம் புகுந்தானே. So that's what it says. So it is that which is happening. And I have become completely suffused with that type of an enjoyment of the Lord within me. So, ஐம்புலன்கள் ஆற வந்தானை அட்கொண்டு உள்ளே புகுந்த மிச்சை. Such was a miracle. But this miracle does not take place overnight. Let's be very clear. This miracle has taken place in the case of this saint over many lifetimes. His own internal evidence is available. He says that Pullai, Pudai, Pulvai, Palvirahamai, Maramai, Devarai, Ganangalai, Ella Piraviyum, Pirandi, Ilaithen, Emperman, Indre, Un Ponnadigal, Kandu, Vidu Train. That's what he would say. So many lives I have passed. So many things I have seen, and I have become feeble, I have become emaciated, both in my body and in my soul. And my God, what happened? Meye un punnadigal kandu indru vidutren. And so you showed me at long last your holy feet of grace and knowledge, and I have seen them, and I have reached my liberation. Vidutren, I have reached. Therefore, it's a long process. And today, when this has happened, it looks like a miracle. But we are only trying to seek big miracle. Whereas in all our lives, in our daily lives, hourly lives, small miracles keep on taking place. To the extent we hitch ourselves to God, to the extent to which we try to rise all the time, to the extent to which we keep shedding our ego and to develop our sense of humility and to develop a sense of surrender to God, little miracles keep on taking place. We understand ourselves better. We think that the world is Maya. We think that we should give it up. We look at our duties and responsibilities with a detached eye, with a dispassionate attitude. We do our karma, but do not want to earn any more karma from that. Your decision in each point is a great decision, and that is a little miracle that is taking place. So the sum total of all this miracle is the big miracle. Meye un ponnadigal kandu indru vidutren. That's what he would say in Sivapuranam. Aha puhunda vichai malamuda perungadale malaye unnai tandu enai tandu tandanai sendamare kaadanai meni tarichudare. Enakku taniyerke. You see, what has happened here is, I am in an area of darkness. I have decided to shed my ego. Anavam is not with me. Karmam is not with me. I am now seeing the world as it is. But then I have nowhere to go. I am not seeing the other side. We are below this cloud of unknowing, as the mystics would say. We are the beyond. He is below the cloud of unknowing. But he will grow beyond the cloud of unknowing. Beyond the cloud of unknowing is the glory of the light that lights up the mind of the saint. Then he has understood everything. But at that time, he is alone. Because God likes to meet you alone. God likes to meet you not in the company of your kins and your kith and kin. When Dharmaputra went to the heavens, he went alone, but he went with his dog. And that dog is Dharma. And it was not allowed entry. But only your Dharma will follow you. Only what good things that you did follow you. That is your best companion. It is that companion we must learn to keep with. And not our kith and kin. Dharmaputra hears the wailing sounds resembling the cry of Bhima and Arjuna and Nakula and Sahadeva and others. But then that was a Maya. He was told that it was ultimately it was a Maya. Don't worry, if they are all fine, they are doing well, they are enjoying themselves in heaven. But for the little things that you had done, this is a kind of a veil that you should know. Cry of sorrow. The cry of sorrow is penetrating. Cry of sorrow, in fact, can reveal. Cry of sorrow, in fact, can make you cleansed. All that is Maya. In any case, it is Maya. And the one who transcends, these saints and these mystics have transcended them. But they have to ultimately meet God alone. Tane tanithi embirandane chandithe. Tane pulanaindum tanvasam aayidum. Tane pulanaindum tanvasam odidum. To an enlightened saint, tane pulanaindum tanvasam aayidum. Tane pulanaindum tanvasam odidum. Tane pulanaindum tannil madaimarum. All that has taken place, the soul is now ready to face the Lord. He will face it only privately. Tane tanithu empirandane chandithe. That meeting will take place only alone. So taniyerke, all this is happening to me, a solitary person. But why? Irandumili. Irandumili is a somewhat disturbing expression here. Different authors have tried to interpret this in different ways. One very respected author, Mahavidwan Aranyavadivel Mudaliyar, says that Rendumili means I am not having either of them. What is it that he is not having either of them? Either scholarship or experience. That this is Mahavidwan Aranyavadivel Mudaliyar's explanation. But only in the previous stanza he has spoken of experience. So in the next stanza he is certainly not going to say, I have not had experience. That would be untrue of him. Therefore, in my humble submission, it is not the lack of scholarship or lack of experience that is referred to by this term, irandum illi, irandum illadadu. You see, if you read the earlier 4, 5, 6 lines, you get some kind of a meaning to explain this word. He is talking of his chintam, his chindanai, his words, his duties, his deeds, and things like that. Technically speaking, all these things emanate from instruments which are lifeless, which are jada. All the instruments of perception, all the internal instruments like mind, etc., are jadam. You see how happy you will be if you are only a jada, directed by people, run by people. If you are only in that jada state, you are happy in a particular way. If you can use that expression, happy, to explain that situation. And you are not God. You are not God. If you are a God, naturally you will be perfectly happy, I suppose. You are the embodiment of bliss. You see, what the saint here, I think, is trying to make here is that I am neither here nor there. If I am a soul, but I am not completely attached to the world, because thanks to your grace, I have come away from the world. I am not completely become attached to you. I may have had some experience. Through this experience, I am trying to know more about you. But still, I have not had the complete, what may be called, sayujya, in which I have made myself one with you. This is the best kind of interpretation which we can put. Therefore, the saint is in something like a path of progression. He is giving expression to his personal feelings in the matter. I have come away from this, the area of darkness. I have come away from this. It is a dazzling darkness. I have seen you, but still I do not think I can say that I am with you. This I can understand, a saint's aspiration to know more and more and wanting to get closer and closer to divinity. Ketariyom yam umai kandarivare. That's what he himself has said. See, for anyone to say I have completely known God, is there people like that? That's what the saint himself would ask. Ketariyom yamumai kandarivare. That's what he would say. Therefore, he is now on the path. He has experienced. He has known. He has been illumined. He has received the grace of God, as a result of which he now knows what to give up, what to aspire for. This is in that stage. And at that stage, he develops his will to be able to say, look, all my instruments are being surrendered to you since you have now entered them. So So I think that would be a reasonable explanation of this otherwise somewhat difficult expression. Rendumili Taniyanerke. Taniyanerke is alone. So you see, I'm sorry I took quite some time on this. Chindanai Nindanakaki, Nainendan Kandinai Nintirpada Podukaki, Mandanayim Ammalarakeyaki, Vakthil Manivartekaki, Pulangalar, Vandanai Atkund. உள்ளே புகுந்த விச்சை மாலமுத பெருங்கடலே மலையே உன்னை தந்தனை 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Who is the more intelligent of the two? Tandadu undannai kondadu endannai sangara yargalo sadurar andamila aanandam petradu naan yaadani petradu endanbal udalidam kondai sellai petan unakku ilan kaimare. That's what he would say. Yadani Petri and who is the more clever of the two? I am the more clever person because I am an insignificant creature. You have given yourself, whole of yourself to me, and in turn you took myself to me. A little creature. Who is the more intelligent? So Tandana itself can be explained in great depth, but then we should stop here. We are reaching 8 o'clock. Be grateful to you for being with me all along. And so, you know, these are all experiences which we are going into. There is no philosophy, there is no great scholarship here, there is no doctrines laid down. This is simple expressions of love and obedience, humility and compassion to God, and understanding God in the light of his own simple way of understanding. So you see, this is what it is. And from out of it, we will weave a deep and profound philosophy. That's a different job. That's the job of the scholars and philosophers. But you read, you will only experience what you read. So then that makes, that's why Tiruvachakam, that's what makes Tiruvachakam, I think, great. So with that, we should stop here. It was, thank you very much. Nama Parvati Vadaye Maharara Mahadeva Tennadude Sevane Votri Ennattavarkum Irava Votri.
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